This is Spreaded Radio on the North, 103.3. Lambert Hendricks and Ross, kind of from the 57 release, Everybody's Boppin'. Heard the title track, kind of gave a little relief on what was becoming a pretty somber set there. Prior to that, James Carter from from the Real Quiet Storm and Around Midnight. Triplicate in there with Lament from their 2000 self-titled release. Goodman in there, also a nice up-tempo thing from 45 off of off the Hot Melon set that was done with Hamp there, and also Charlie Christian. You heard Liza on the Top of That Train from Crescent, and you heard The Drum Thing. And here's a little encore from Paul Gonzalez. Told you I was digging it earlier.

that it's new again. You again, and we'll meet today at 2:30 again. And tonight we'll fight again, and I'll be blue again.

The North on 103.3, Almighty Satch there, Louis Armstrong, from The Portrait of an Artist as a Young Man, from 31, Blue Again. Herb Ellis, then another, and an encore performance from Alice in Wonderland from 55, and Pogo, and on top of that, that's another encore. A couple encores in that set. Mr. Paul Gonzalez from 1960s, El Antonio Blue, Amoods and the Blues, and you heard D.A. Blues. And we're getting started to wind down this jazz program. Got one or two more to go, and let's get going. Here is the Soul Message Band.

103 to the North, Soul Message Band, and Little Girl Blue. And time to wrap it up. Take it up tonight. We've got Basie, the Kansas City 7, Old Lady Be Good, and I will see you next time. Good night.

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1: That's a tune by Martin Denny called Exotica, played here by Exotica Cocktail on the Retro Cocktail Hour. I'm Daryl Brogdon, and welcome to the show where the music's always shaken, not stirred. You know, a while back, the Retro Cocktail Hour marked 30 years on the air, and we had a weekend-long celebration attended by retronauts from all over the country. And this week, it's the first of two concerts we presented during our 30th anniversary weekend. This week, it's Exotica Cocktail. This is a new band that made their debut at our 30th anniversary party, featuring guitarist Marvin Hunt, vocalist Kelly Gant, drummer Colby Earlywine, and multi-instrumentalist Greg McIndoe. This is Exotica Cocktail with Martin Denny's Voodoo Love on the Retro Cocktail Hour.

Thank you very much. We're going to kind of shift gears now, and a lot of the material that we're playing was recorded about, you know, 70 to 80 years ago by a guy named Martin Denny, and Les Baxter wrote some of this material, but the next song we're doing is a song called Time and Tide, and I don't think it's played all that often by anybody. There's not that many Exotica groups. I mean, face it, you know? So anyway, so we're going to tackle this one. It's called Time and Tide. Mm-hmm.

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Thank you very much. We're going to do a song right now, and Greg's going to switch around, and the little wizard guy over here, Greg Mackinder. Let's hear it for Greg Mackinder. This is kind of a Latin-esque number called Join Me, and Greg's going to play bass on this, so we'll see how this goes.

0: Thank you. All right, that last number was by the band, and we appreciate the applause. Thank you. And singing for us tonight is Kelly Gant. And if I'm not mistaken, Kelly has won international whistling contests in California.
1: Third place, but the competition was very good, so it means a lot.
0: Name your five favorite whistlers.
1: Yes, Kelly Gant was one of the names that you know. That's, you only have to think of four more. Yeah, this next song is one that Henry Mancini wrote after the actual instrument that it's this box with metallic plates on it, and you can smack it and make these wonderful sounds. Very limited range, but he came up with a great rhythm, which Greg has recreated for us tonight. It was called Lujon in the original recording, and then Norman Gamble came along and wrote some lyrics for it, and it's now called Slow Hot Wind. One of my favorites.

Right, thank you so much. And the only other member of the band I haven't introduced yet is our drummer, Mr. Colby Earlywine. Colby plays with almost every musician in the greater Kansas, Missouri area. And Daryl helped me to something a few years back. He said, if there's a national anthem for Exotica, it's this next song. And it's about a village. What kind of village?

0: It is indeed the national anthem of Exotica music. Les Baxter's Quiet Village, played there by Exotica Cocktail, a band making their debut at the Retro Cocktail Hour's 30th anniversary weekend here in Lawrence, Kansas. I'm Daryl Brogdon. Thank you for joining us this week for the first of two shows from our 30th birthday party. Coming up, more music by Les Baxter, plus some Exotica originals by the band. Thank you to the individuals and the businesses that have made this show possible. Thank you to the Eldridge Hotel, the Cider Gallery, Maselli's in Lawrence, Dr. Stephen H. Chronister, Healing Smiles of Topeka, Tom Harper with Stephen's Real Estate in Lawrence Modern, Supersonic Music in Topeka, Kansas, Death & Company, and the Friends of the Retro Cocktail Hour for their support. 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
1: That's Tossing and Turning Over You, a song composed by Marvin and Ann Hunt, played here by Exotica Cocktail. We're at Maselli's in Lawrence, Kansas for the opening concert in the Retro Cocktail Hour's 30th anniversary weekend. I'm Daryl Brogdon. Next week, it's the Jet Setter Jazz of Nutty from the stage at historic Liberty Hall in downtown Lawrence. 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

About 4 years ago, my wife, Ann, and I, we did the 25th anniversary of the Retro Cocktail Hour, and we were down at the Eldridge, and we thought, you know, every time when Daryl comes on air, he goes, you know, welcome to the underground martini bunker. Right, Daryl? Nobody can do it like you, man. And so I thought, you know, we need a song called The Martini Bunker. And so Ann and I wrote this song called The Martini Bunker. And we're going to play it for you right now. And this is in honor of Daryl and all the work he's done through the years and his invention of the Martini Bunker.

0: Thank you so much. When we put this material, we started about back in August or September to try to figure out what to do with this band. We decided that we would do mostly, you know, exotic music by people like Les Baxter and Martin Denny and, you know, some of the famous writers. But we also wanted to do some original material. This is a song of Greg's.
1: If any of you have ever visited a spot in Mexico, the ruins of Tulum, that's what this is about. And it seemed to have the right mystical quality that fit this band. And so Kelly's going to sing it for us, and we are going to do Tulum.

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1: There's another original by Exotica Cocktail, Tulum, composed by Greg Mackinder, and here for you on the Retro Cocktail Hour. I'm Darryl Brogdon, and this week we are celebrating 30 years on the air for the Retro Cocktail Hour. Hard to believe it's been that long, but the calendar does not lie, much as we might like it to from time to time. But it's true. 30 years of sharing the sounds of space-age pop and incredibly strange music every week. 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You know what? 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It's a remarkable thing. So, to wrap up this hour, here's Exotica Cocktail once again with a tune composed by Les Baxter. This was for his classic album Ritual of the Savage, the cornerstone of Exotica music, released in 1951. On the Retro Cocktail Hour,

0: Thank you so much. Oh, thank you so much. We really appreciate it. Thank you.
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3: Les Baxter's Coronation, a tune that's been covered by a lot of Exotica artists over the years. We heard it played here by members of Exotica Cocktail in concert at Maselli's in Lawrence to celebrate 30 years of the Retro Cocktail Hour. Exotica Cocktail is guitarist Marvin Hunt with vocalist, whistler, and bird caller Kelly Gant, drummer Colby Earlywine, and Greg Mackinder on a bunch of different instruments. 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

That's Werner Mueller and his orchestra, the theme song for TV's Hawaiian Eye, a tune from the album Hawaiian Swing, 1963. This is the Retro Cocktail Hour, where the music is always served up shaken, not stirred. I'm Daryl Brogdon. Here at the Underground Martini Bunker, that subterranean sanctum and charm school that's so secret even your cool friend hasn't heard about it yet. In this hour, we'll visit an enchanted island with a vocal group called the Four Lads. Also something new by the Manicoras and the Dan Fontaine Orchestra, and we'll hear more by Exotica Cocktail from the Retro Cocktail Hour's 30th anniversary weekend. So, the lounge is lit, barely. The music is spinning and the martinis are, well, legally I can't hand you one, but I can bring you the vibe on the Retro Cocktail Hour.

There's Something Brand New by Tiki Joe's Ocean, Poinciana, a tune from their new album, Reflections in the Surf. Just got this one a couple of days ago. It's the band's first album in 10 years. So I hope you'll check it out now at tikijoesocean.com. Still to come on the Retro Cocktail Hour, Les Baxter takes us to the Purple Islands, and we'll hear Henry Mancini with music from Mr. Lucky. Next, a Canadian vocal group. They're called the Four Lads. They got together as students. Originally, they were known as the Otnarots, which apparently is Toronto spelled backwards. Later, they became the Four Dukes, but somebody else was using that name, so they eventually landed on the Four Lads. They had several hits, especially in the 1950s and 60s, and they were active from 1951 till 2018. From 1958, these are the Four Lads, along with Ray Ellis and his orchestra, Enchanted Island.

In glorious monophonic, that's Les Baxter and his orchestra, Purple Islands, originally from the album Round the World with Les Baxter, 1957. Before that, the Manicuras, with a new one, Tropical Call. It's a tune by French composers Nino Nardini and Roger Roger, who did lots of work for various European production libraries. This one comes from Jungle Obsession, a fabulous Exotica record done in 1971 for the French label Neuilly. You can find this tune online at bandcamp.com. Retro Cocktail Hour, Daryl Brogdon. Later on, the Dan Fontaine Orchestra plays Antonio Carlos Jobim, and the Hilos happen to Bossa Nova. It's all coming up in the next 15 minutes, so no touching that dial, okay? Here's something now from the Retro Cocktail Hour 30th Anniversary Weekend that took place not long ago right here in Lawrence, Kansas. We presented two concerts and other events over the weekend, and one of the best parts of the whole thing was the music. For example, here's Exotica Cocktail performing at the Welcome Party. This is a tune by Greg McIndoe, Northern Star.

Henry Mancini and Night Flower from the album Mr. Lucky, featuring tunes from the short-lived TV series of that name. It was all about a professional gambler who ran a casino on a ship. The sponsor was Lever Brothers. Apparently they got hinky about the whole gambling thing and demanded the producers change the floating casino to a floating restaurant. I guess soap and gambling don't mix. Thanks so much for digging the tunes. Here at the Retro Cocktail Hour. Coming up, we'll hear the MGM Orchestra.

If this is elevator music, let's get stuck between floors with the Retro Cocktail Hour, a production of Kansas Public Radio.

Those are the Hilos, another vocal group from the 1950s, with Desafinado. The group was formed by vocalist, singer, arranger Gene Poerling. In 1953, they were active into the early 60s. Gene Poerling later formed the very popular Singers Unlimited. It's the Retro Cocktail Hour. I'm Daryl Brogdon. We're into our last half hour, which includes percussionist Rupert Clemendor. He used to appear in a weekly radio show in Trinidad. The Retro Cocktail Hour is right here, each and every week, from the Underground Martini Bunker. 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

That is the MGM Studio Orchestra, and Love is Oh So Easy. It's from a movie called Honeymoon Hotel, one of those romantic comedies that were around a lot in the late 50s, early 60s. Music for the movie was by Walter Scharf. Well, ahead of us in the time left, we'll hear Exotica from Trinidad, plus Gerhard Narholz, a household name, I know, a composer who used several different names and wrote a lot of easy listening records in the 1960s. Here is another composer, one I just learned about. His name is Yosef Mirov, and he was a Russian composer who came to this country and found work writing songs for movies. He wrote the song You Make Me Feel So Young with Mack Gordon. In 1952, Mirov did what appears to be his only album, Soft and Warm, which was on Decca Records. From that, here's Moon of Jade on the Retro Cocktail Hour.

0: All right, thank you.
1: That's more by Exotica Cocktail, the band that performed at the welcome party for the Retro Cocktail Hour's 30th anniversary weekend. We heard one composed by the band's guitarist and leader, Marvin Hunt. That was Breathing the Air Over China. Ahead of that, Bongo Mood, done by percussionist Rupert Clemendore. Rupert was a multi-instrumentalist. He played vibes, drums, bass, even horns. He used to appear in a Sunday morning radio show in Trinidad called Sunday Serenade. Also in that set, Secret Beach, done by German composer Gerhard Narholz. You're with me, Daryl Brogdon, at the Underground Martini Bunker for another round of the Retro Cocktail Hour. 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Well, we are fresh out of minutes, so we got to go. 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
1: The story you are about to see is true. 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
4: That's me.
5: Jamie DeLapa.
4: Yeah, we never find that first rock and roll record, but I think we find the sound, we find ourselves in that sound. It's whimsical, it's got a lot of promise. It's not that dark, hateful, spiteful, me stuff that seems to be pervasive today. It was hopeful, it was kind, it was soulful, and it was gentle. That's who we are. That's who we are. And folks that put on the mask and try to be hard, it's hard to live behind a mask.

Fred Madison, When You Dance. What a beautiful song, huh? I don't know who Glenn Madison is. Did he put out more than 145? No clue. No idea. But it's spectacular. The Emeralds preceded. They put out a few songs. Come from South Haven, Michigan. It's 15, 16-year-old kids going to high school together. Name of the song was Marsha. The Uniques and Look at Me. And started off with The Invincibles. And really a beautiful song. Heart full of love. Hey, you know what I did today? I almost beat the Guinness Book of World Records. I had three naps. Three naps. I'm pretty sure that the record is four naps in one day. But, you know, look, that was pre-drug testing. You know, before melatonin came in from California and opioids came in from Big Pharma. Yeah, you can't trust those records. Anyway, three naps. I'm pretty proud of that. I know other people have greater achievements, but for me, it's laying on my back, put my hands up like I'm being arrested, and then I put a bunch of pillows on my body. Never get underneath the covers, just lay on top of the bed. Ah, oh, what a nap. It's heaven. Okay. The opposite of nap is Zydeco music. It's music that comes from the other side of the river, other side of the bayou. Big French influence. You throw an accordion in there, and pretty soon you got a completely different kind of music. But I think it's got the same energy, got the same feel. Everybody gets up and dances just like rock and roll. Yeah.

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2: Well, ladies and gentlemen, you'll be entertained by John Delafosse and Ulysses Playboys. We're going to do something called the Poor Man Two-Step.

One of my favorite bands, Little Band of Gold, doing a Cajun twist. It'll be a whole book to start talking about them. Little Band of Gold. Lynn August proceeded with Little Red Rooster, John Delafosse, Poor Man's Two-Step. Started all off with Jimmy Peters and the Ring Dance Singers, doing an early version of Zydeco called Jure. Grand Bois Zydeco was the name of the song. I'm Jamie. Jamie DeLappa. All right. I don't know how this follows. 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

0: Barron's Whitfield and the Savages, High Five Baby. If you ever had the chance to see Barron's Whitfield and the Savages, what a show. Or Commander Cody, who preceded with Beat Me Daddy, 8 to the Bar, Robert Gordon, Link Wray, Flying Saucers, Rock and Roll, Blasters, I'm Shaking. The thing that they all have in common, which is painfully missing in today's music, is they didn't use electronica to make their music. It was all manual, mechanical. And when it's manual and mechanical, there's this direct human connection. You have to make the sound without any filters. Your hands, your mouth, your feet make the sound. With electronica, it's not so. And in depersonalizing the music, it loses its heart and soul. Two songs related to each other. Little Jimmy Dickens with Black Eyed Joes. And then I call it a cover. It's the cousin of Little Jimmy Dickens. The Morels with Reds.
1: I got...

0: Tell them the Morrell sent you in.
1: All right. Think of all these folks down in Jamaica. And they're consuming all of this U.S. Kind of cultural entertainment. And it influences them. And they start writing songs like this.
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0: Eddie Kochak, Shish Kebab Rock, Lebanese extraction, I believe. He's one of those guys, you know, Lincoln Center, orchestras, played with everybody. But he also had this comedic talent and music talent. So he was doing a little rock and roll thing, and Jack King preceded with Wildfire. We've been searching for the first rock and roll song. It's elusive. Well, that means we have to keep trying.
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I hear you calling me, and I long to welcome. Here you come back to my old Kentucky home.

the great Count Basie. It's the same old South. Fats Waller preceded with My Window Faces the South, Washboard Chaz, along with Washboard Rodeo. Is it true what they say about Dixie? Started off with Dear Old Southland by the Washboard Rhythm Kings. I'm Jamie DeLampa. These are the honeys. These are the honeys, and I think they're speaking to me. At age 67, they're saying, hey, when are you going to grow up?

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Cheerios, also known as the Chandeliers, the Impossibles, preceded them with the Goodies, the Dum Dum Diddy, and the Honey started off. Growing up is hard to do. I got an idea. There's a certain sound. Let's just call it popcorn music. It's not cutting edge. It's not crude or primitive. It's not that sophisticated either. Well, anyway, it's a sound, and here it is.

band's name is Ripples, Waves, and Michael. Let Me In is the name of the song, and it kind of sounds familiar, right? It's not Michael Jackson. It's not the Jackson 5. People shelled out a lot of money to buy that, thinking that they had the earliest recording of the Jackson 5. But it was Michael something else. I think he was also from Gary, Indiana. It wasn't Michael Jackson. It wasn't the Jackson 5. It didn't come out for years, who it really was. They let the mystery continue. Riparta and the Delrons, Walking in the Rain. Riparta coming from, I believe it was a nun's name, at the all-girls Catholic high school that they went to. Walking in the Rain, another Italian group. Caro Emerald, still out there. A Night Like This, started all off with the Blues Boy. I Want You to Love.

0: Jim Burgett, split personality. Yeah, he's a Jekyll and Hyde, as was everything else in that little miniature set. Dr. Jekyll or Mrs. Hyde by the Crystalaires. And the Emersons, Dr. Jekyll and Mr. Hyde. Oh, I got an idea. 1905 recording. 1905. And this is an acting out of the transformation scene from Dr. Jekyll and Mr. Hyde. And standing alone, let's just say it's dated. But the killer is, a bunch of years later, a band called the Crossfires, who you would know as early Flo and Eddie, they do a song called Dr. Jekyll and Mr. Hyde and kind of reenact it, the 1905 version of the transformation scene. So let's give it a try.
1: The transformation scene from Dr. Jekyll and Mr. Hyde by Len Spencer.
2: I have ransacked London in vain for the drug which has been the cause of all

0: when it's coming. It is...
1: No, not yet, thank God.
0: What's that? What's that?
1: Have we all arrived? Or can it be my pursuers? Those chains. They remind me of that terrible night when, transformed at night, I murdered the father of the woman I love. I must pray to keep away the demons.

0: Hide. Dead.
1: Crossfires, featuring Flo and Eddie, Dr. Jekyll and Mr. Hyde. How about a little bit more, though? You know, we were doing a lot of that vocal group harmony. Where did it come from?

0: I want a mama.
1: I want a mama.
0: To send my soul.
1: To send my soul.
0: Yes, yes.
1: Yes, yes.
0: Yes, yes.
1: Yes, yes.
0: Yes, yes.
1: Yes, yes.
0: Yes, yes.
1: Yes, yes.
0: Yes, yes.
1: Yes, yes.
0: Yes,
1: yes.
0: Yes, I know. Well, all right then.
1: Well, all right then.
0: Well, I'll read then.
1: Well, I'll read then.
0: Well, I'll root then.
1: Well, I'll root then.
0: Well, all right then.
1: Well, all right then.
0: Well, I'll read then.
1: Well, I'll read then.
0: Well, all right.
1: Well, all right.

Now this old house is afraid of thunder, this old house is afraid of storm. This old house just goes to tremble when the night wind makes a storm. This old house is a getting fever.

About the only fella I ever heard that could go deeper than our bass guitar. Harlan, can you hit that deep note that he got? Is that where it was? What note is that? A C? A low C. Boy, that's way down in the deep, isn't it? Big D Jamboree edition of Saturday Night coming your way.

0: We've been searching for the first rock and roll song. Once again, we haven't found it. You and I, we're on a journey where we can only coast or step on the gas. You never hit the brake. Because that's a great joy. Searching. Searching. Not for the singular. Not for the goal. But for the joy of listening to all this music.
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We're going to go searching for the first rock and roll record from the French Quarter in New Orleans, the ancient heart of us in the U.S. We're only going to look for music and musicians you've never heard of. So you'll need a program guide. Just search, searching for the first rock and roll song, playlist, photos, reference site, links. And I'm always playing these vocal group harmonies. I've been forgetting about the melody. Oh, the beautiful melody.

Diddley with Moon Baby. Beautiful melodic song. Preceded that, Petra Haden and California. Some people have such musicality, such an amazing musical mind, that they can create a song like that. Absolutely amazing. Mondo and the Chili Peppers, Cherry Pie. Started off with Rosie and the Originals, Rosie Hamlin. Lonely Blue Nights. Melody. Beautiful, beautiful melody. Like Joe Liggins.

That was Billy Stewart along with Bo Diddley. Bo Diddley had a really melodic, beautiful style of playing. He could play gut bucket. He could do a lot of things. But he could do the beauty as well. Billy's Blues. The Galaxies, a Brazilian band. Some level of connection to Britain as well. Orange Skies. Love cover. Arthur Lee and Love. Blood, Sweat, and Tears, Without Her. The Young Bloods, Double Sunlight, was just a few seconds of that. Start all off with Joe Liggins, The Honey Dripper.

0: Oh, that's a spectacular version of I'm the One Who Loves You. A song that's so good, it's hard to do a bad version of it. But the Paramount stepped up.
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Aretha Franklin, The Fool on a Hill. An outtake that's spectacular. I like when Aretha has less instrumentation, less audio texture around her songs. And it's just her voice. She's one of the few who can move the world with a voice. Daydreaming preceded my song, preceded that, all from Aretha. Isaac Hayes, Walk On By. Brooke Benton, Rainy Night in Georgia. It's still a spectacular song, isn't it? I'm Jamie. As the show goes on, the thoughts turn to Mama.

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0: Hank Penny. 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And I'm thinking maybe it's that rhythm guitar. Instead of playing the hi-hat with the ch-ch-ch-ch-ch-ch-ch-ch-ch-ch-ch-ch-ch-ch. 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Two-timing mama. Long John Hunter. Cool down, mama. The five keys, mama. Your daughter told a lie on me. Lefty Frizzell started all off with mama. They need to have editors check their lyrics. Because in the lyrics, he's hightailing it away from somebody and he gets shot in the butt with a shotgun. But then his mom is wrapping his head with a towel or something like that to soothe his injury. Yeah, that's exactly what I was picturing.
1: Yeah, we searched for the first rock and roll song, and it got away from us yet again. So we can keep searching. Yeah, we can keep searching, and so can you. Anytime.
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I love to see you strut up and down the floor when you're talking to me. That baby talk, I like it like that.

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Soul engines running through a night so tender. In a bedroom locked

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Chief Dean Sayers, the creation story of Turtle Island. 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

down here. 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

0: Come on, come on. Is the mic on or not? I want the mic. We bringing up nobody, nobody, nobody but the number one rapper in the world. He done traveled all over the world. He came back just to give you some game. All of the money.
1: One, two, one, two. What's happening, fool?
0: For you. Come on up.
1: I done been through a whole lot. Tried tribulation, but I know God. The devil wanna put me in a bow tie. Pray that the holy water don't go dry. Yeah, yeah. As I look around me, so many motherfuckers wanna down me. But enemy gon' never drown me. In front of a dirty double mirror, they found me. And I love my, huh? I want you looking at me.

0: this up for the streets. We just say this is for the kids, bro. 2015, tired of playing victim, dog. This ain't trying to play victim too. How many we done lost? How many? Yeah, how many we lost? No, for real, answer the question. How many we done lost, bro? This year alone. Exactly, so we ain't got time to waste time, man. Gotta make time, bro. The judge make time. You know that, the judge make time, right? The judge make time, so it ain't... It shouldn't be for us to come out here and appreciate the little bit of life we got left, dog. On the dead homies, Charlie P, you know that, bro. You know that. Right, it's Mando. Right, it's Mando. And I say this because I love niggas, man. I love all my niggas, bro. Exactly. Enough said. And we gonna get back to the show and move on, because that's petty. Mic check. We gonna do some acapella before we get back to all my niggas. Listen to this. I promised Dave I never used the phrase. He said, think about what you're saying. No better than Samuel on the Django. No better than a white man with slave boats. Sound like I needed some soul searching. My pops gave me some game in real person. Retraced my steps on what they never taught me. Did my homework fast before government caught me. So I'ma dedicate this one verse to Oprah on how the infamous, sensitive N-word control us. So many artists gave her an explanation to hold us. Well, this is my explanation, straight from Ethiopia. N-E-G-U-S, definition, royalty, king royalty. Wait, listen, N-E-G-U-S, description, black emperor, king ruler. Now let me finish. The history books overlooked the word and hide it. America tried to make it to a house divided. The homies don't recognize we've been using it wrong. So I'ma break it down and put my game in a song. N-E-G-U-S, say it with me, or say no more. Black stars can come and get me. Take it from Oprah Winfrey, tell her she right on time. Kendrick Lamar, by far, realest sneakers alive.
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0: Tune in to Backtracks on Northland Morning. 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
0: 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Dum, dum, dum.

nothing but stealing from a thief. Storm after storm leave you shaking like a leaf. They say broken hearts make the world go round. Trading headaches for heartbreak gonna get you

an executioner who won't fire his gun. Like a boxer who won't take a swing.

Sarah Jarosz with When the Lights Go Out from 2023. That's how we're wrapping up the overnight here on the North, 103.3 WDSE FM Duluth. We're also streaming online at thenorth1033.org. 6 o'clock in the a.m. on this Monday, August 10th. I am wearing a bigger version of what my ventriloquist dummy is wearing. We look good together. My name is Luke Morvick, and this is Northland Morning. I'll be your host for the next 3 hours. I'll take you all the way up until 9 o'clock. Let's look at what is going on today. In the 8 o'clock hour, we've got National Native News. We've also got a brand new Where's Art with Andy Dugan. Andy's going to be highlighting a couple of events happening soon at the Duluth Art Institute. We'll also have a Monday music mashup to start out that 8 o'clock hour. In the 7 o'clock hour, we got the sound check from Caitlin Brinza. We'll also dive into the world of fire on Minnesota Native News. That's at 7:30. And at 7:15, it's Monkeys at Macy's, or at least one monkey, and a little bit of history therein. And in the 6 o'clock hour, we've got Earthwise talking about people wanting batteries beyond lithium. A stretching song before that, and on Stardate, we'll hear a little bit about the eclipse happening midday on Wednesday. We're not going to get a whole lot of it here, but we are going to see just a little bit of it. We can always review a conversation with Astro Bob for the details therein. It's all happening here on Community Supported Radio. Well, a quick peek at the weather will show us that today might include a little bit of fog this morning in some areas. Otherwise, we're looking at a mostly sunny Monday with highs around 80 degrees. Not a whole lot to speak of when it comes to the wind. Northwest winds around 5 miles per hour, but they're we spoke of it anyway. Well, appreciate you waking up early, tuning in to 103.3. Let's get going with the tunes. First one out of the gate is Squirrel Flower. Here's a new one. It's called Not Me.

0: cessation, social isolation, house litigation, crime and mitigation, water coordination, tranquilization, hypermedication, false location.
1: Yeah, Rangers. Tune from last year, For Yourself, little Minnesota music here on the North, 103.3. A bit of a range supergroup there. Beethoven before that with Blue Around You, that off of the 2026 album I See Them, I See Me. And it was a new one from Squirrel Flower to start out that three-song set and to start out the 6 o'clock hour of Northland Morning today. We heard the tune Not Me. Well, this is Northland Morning. It's 6:12 in the a.m. Happy Monday to you. My name is Luke Morvec, and last night I went to the grocery store. I was running low on stuff in the cupboards and brought along my reusable tote bag. It's what I do. It's what you do. Anyway, I grabbed 10 items from the store. I bring them up to the cashier. I unload my goods to be scanned, and then I saw the person at the end of the conveyor belt, and they were all ready. They were standing there at the ready to bag up my goods. They were looking eager to do so. So I hold up my tote and I say, before I get the old paper or plastic question, I say, and I quote, I say, "I've got one of these daddies." Now, to my knowledge, reusable tote bags are not called and have never been referred to as daddies. So I think what happened here is I got between saying doodad and dandies. Those are two things that I could totally see myself saying. I've got one of these doodads, or I've got one of these dandies, but it came out as daddies. And there was the appropriate pause and questioning look from both the cashier and the bagger, and I quickly stated that I had no idea why I said what I said, and there was that, you know, human recognition of, yeah, we've all been there, it's fine, yeah, we've all, you know, mistakenly said something we didn't mean to say, let's move on. And so items got scanned, and then I was presented with the receipt, to which the cashier said, "Would you like your receipt? You can just drop it in your daddy." Okay, now I'm not going to push this one. Like, I'm not going to say, hey, let's rename tote bags. No, we're not doing that. But what I will say is this. I really appreciate the momentary buy-in from the cashier to have some fun with the moment. I mean, you don't really remember trips to the grocery store. I'm sure I went last week too, but I don't remember anything about it. But due to this interaction with fellow human beings, I will remember this one. I will most likely do my very best, though, to forget about the mistake I made, but it's probably going to take a while. So, fun trip to the grocery store last night, and one hopefully worth recounting. We got Stardate coming up in about 15 minutes' time. If you tuned into Astro Bob's Backyard Astronomy last week, you will know that there is an eclipse happening, kind of, in the Northland on Wednesday. You'll also know from Astro Bob that the Perseid meteor shower is coming up, but Billy Henry on Stardate is going to focus on the former, the eclipse. Here up next for the music is Jalen Ngonda with Burning Temptation. Thanks for keeping it tuned to Northland Morning.

0: The Womack Sisters with If I Let You from 2026 off their self-titled album. And it was Shirley Caesar before that with Message to the People. That one going back to 1977. And Jalen Gonda started out that three-song set, a little something off of the album Doctrine of Love. We heard Burning Temptation. Nice three-song set. Hopefully that is getting you energized, getting you moving a little bit this morning. Right now, 6:28 on this Monday, August 10th. 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And let's check out the weather. Looks like it's going to be mostly sunny today. Highs are expected to be around 80 degrees. Just a little bit of northwest winds coming our way around 5 miles per hour. Tonight, mostly cloudy. Lows will be in the upper 50s. And then Tuesday, mostly sunny. Highs in the lower 80s. Northeast winds around 5 miles per hour. Looks like the first chance of rain listed right now is Tuesday night. Might see some rain. Maybe a little bit on Wednesday as well. Always keeping a close eye on that rain forecast. Right now in Duluth, clear skies, 54 degrees, foggy in Grand Rapids where it's 53, some fog rolling through Hibbing as well where it's 46, and then if you're heading up the shore, Two Harbors, clear and 55. To our south, lots of clear skies, Cloquet at 52, 52 in Moose Lake as well, 54 in Hinckley, and an even 50 in McGregor right now. And if we cross the bridge to the Badger State. Superior, Wisconsin, foggy and 49 degrees. Clear skies over Ashland where it's 54. 52 in Hayward, clear skies there as well. And Siren, a little bit of partly cloudy skies, 54 degrees at present. Well, the focus is going to be batteries, the desire for the future of batteries on Earthwise. That's coming up at about 6:45. Randy Simon's going to have the details. We're going to do a stretching song before that. We're going to take our time, make sure our bodies are ready for the day. And right now, let's check out the cosmos. Time for a little 3, 2, 1. Blast off with Stardate on the North.
1: Stardate, August 10th. A total solar eclipse is coming up on Wednesday. The moon will cover the sun, turning day to night across a narrow slice of the globe. Parts of Alaska and the northeastern United States will see a partial eclipse. The timing of the eclipse is known down to the second and has been for decades. Astronomers can predict eclipses far into the future, but making such predictions isn't easy. It requires a detailed knowledge of the moon's orbit around Earth, Earth's orbit around the sun, and even the shapes of Earth and the moon. Just when the first prediction was made is unclear. There's no doubt that people have been predicting lunar eclipses for thousands of years, but they're easier to forecast. Earth's shadow is roughly 35 times wider than the moon's, so you don't need to be quite as precise to get it right. There are stories that the Chinese were predicting solar eclipses more than 4,000 years ago, but no confirmation. An eclipse in 585 BC that stopped a war supposedly was predicted by a Greek scientist, but many present-day scientists doubt that. The first confirmed prediction was made by Edmund Halley, using the laws of gravity recently devised by Isaac Newton. Halley forecast that an eclipse would cross England on May 3, 1715. And he was right. So the event is known as Halley's eclipse, honoring the prediction of an astronomical spectacle. Today's program was made possible by Mercer Caverns in Calaveras County in California's historic gold country. More information at mercercaverns.net. I'm Billy Henry.

from the album It Could Be Worse. That is Sam Henshaw with Get Back. And Mountjoy before that with Silver Lining here on the North 103.3. Also learned a little something about predicting when eclipses are going to happen. It turns out there's quite a bit of a long history to that one. Stardate every day, Monday through Friday at 6:30 here on Northland Morning. 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More tunes on the way. We got Earthwise on the way. Battery Focus is going to be what Randy Simon is doing today on Earthwise. And first, we've got a stretching song to get

to. Take a moment of pause if you can and do some stretching. Your body will thank you later on for it. And along with that stretching, be sure to hydrate as well. Stretching is not really super handy without that complement of hydration. So let's do it. And speaking of the inverse, I suppose you could say, of hydration, here is Radiohead off of the album The Bends with High and Dry. Hydrate and stretch, please. Thanks for tuning into The North.

Cat Clyde from the album Down Rounder, that is Mystic Light here on the North 103.3. Earthwise before that, Randy Simon talking about batteries and the future of and the demand of batteries. 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And Radiohead providing us with our stretching song today. We heard High and Dry going back to 1995. 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Tickets and info at porkiesfestival.org. Coming up in the 7 o'clock hour, we've got sound check for you at 7:45. We've got some Minnesota native news at 7:30, and the focus today will be wildfire, and we're going to hear a familiar voice, somebody that's been on Green Visions before. Minnesota Native News will be chatting with Bazil Minogijigabo-Ponik about wildfire. And at 7:15, it's MN90, a minute and a half of Minnesota history. We're going to monkey around at Macy's today. Let's get back to the tunes, and let's go back to 1967 with a little Traffic. Here is Dear Mr. Fantasy. Enjoy.

That was Snowcaps with Cherry Hard Candy from 2025. And going back to 1967, Traffic with Dear Mr. Fantasy. I don't know if Mr. Fantasy has gotten that doctorate just yet, so Mr. Fantasy still. 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It is August 10th. My name is Luke Morvec with you for another couple hours today. Hope you're having a good morning. Hope you got a smile on your face and you got a little bit of energy kind of flowing through your system. We got a little bit coming up. We got a lot coming up. I don't know why I'm short-selling it. In 15 minutes' time, it's MN90, a little bit of Minnesota history. It's Minnesota Native News at 7:30, and we got the sound check for you at 7:45. Let's check out the weather real quick. Not a whole lot to talk about. It should be mostly sunny with highs around 80 today. Period. That'll do it. All right. I was hoping for something more interesting. You know, like rain. Let's all hope for that. Well, let's get back to the tunes right now. Kells is going to start us out with the music in this 7 o'clock hour of Northland Morning. Here's the tune, Gone.

0: Fred Wesley and the JBs from 1974. That is Breaking Bread. U2 before that with Bad from 1984, and it was the latest from Kells. We heard the song Gone to start out the 7 o'clock hour of Northland Morning. Well, the North 103.3 receives support from Minnesota Power Employees Credit Union, which belongs to its members. 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We've got Minnesota Native News coming up in about 15 minutes. We'll also get you caught up on the weather before that. Right now, though, time for a little bit of Minnesota history. MN90. 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
2: For over 100 years, Dayton's Department Store was a Minneapolis landmark. The original 1902 building was enlarged and remodeled over the years to reflect the changing times. In the 1940s, there was the Men's Oak Grill with its dark paneling and imported medieval fireplace. On the same floor was the Women's Sky Room, bathed in natural light and patronized by Hollywood starlets. Later on, mothers appreciated Dayton's on-site daycare. Kids, however, remembered the elephant slide, the Christmas window displays, and their first snapshots with Santa for some a less than jolly experience. The Oval Room offered upscale fashion, and the pet shop sold exotic birds and monkeys. In fact, a mummified monkey was discovered during a 2018 repurposing of the Dayton's building into office and retail space. A runaway pet store monkey? Also discovered, the wallet of a former Dayton's employee that had gone missing in 1969.
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0: A three-song set about monkeys in their own way. Molly Mayer and her Disbelievers, Monkey with a Tambourine there from 2007. The Budos Band before that with Monkey See, Monkey Do, and we heard Chuck Berry, Too Much Monkey Business, going back to 1957. And apparently, I don't know my department stores. I led in with saying, hey, let's hear a little bit about Macy's. And it's like, no, that was Dayton's, of course. Dayton's. So sorry for the misspeak earlier. But all the same, a mummified monkey found in Dayton's. Part of the odd information that sometimes you get on MN90 here on the North, 103.3. And of course, following it up with some monkey songs. Kind of fun. Let's check out the weather. It looks like it's going to be mostly sunny today. Highs around 80. Tonight, mostly cloudy. Lows in the upper 50s. And on Tuesday, tomorrow, mostly sunny. Highs in the lower 80s. I wish I could tell you a little something about rainfall, but not just yet. Duluth, right now, clear skies and 56 degrees. It's 55 and clear in Grand Rapids. 48 in Hibbing. Two Harbors right now, 57. To our south, more clear skies, 55 in Moose Lake and in Hinckley, 54 right now in Cloquet. And if we cross the bridge to the Badger State, Superior, Wisconsin, clear skies, 51. It's 52 in Ashland and Hayward, and 54 right now in Siren. Nary a cloud overhead. Well, we got the sound check coming up in about 45 minutes, about 7:45, so that's in about 15 minutes. Have I thoroughly confused you? I think I'm thoroughly confusing myself, so let's reset. It's 7:30 right now, and it's time for Minnesota Native News here on the North.
1: You're listening to Minnesota Native News. I'm Marie Rock. This week, we revisit producer Emma Needham's interview with Bazile Honick to learn more about his relationship to fire and what he thinks are the causes behind Minnesota's increasing risk for devastating wildfires.
2: My name is Bazile Minogijigabo-Ponick. I come from the Red Cliff Band of Lake Superior, Chippewa. I'm currently the research coordinator for a project that is bringing people together to discuss cultural fire. I was born into the world of fire. My dad has been a wildland firefighter and a fire practitioner for around 20 years. And then my mom just recently became a researcher of fire and a student of fire. So I think I was born into it. I also have been learning about my love for fire as a tool of our ancestors and as a tool of the people today, how we can help the land with fire, and in turn the land will help us.
3: What do you think that listeners need to know about the work that you're doing about fire in Minnesota and Indigenous people's relationship with it?
2: We received funding from the National Science Foundation to host what we're calling fireside conversations. So we're gathering within tribal communities in Minnesota, Wisconsin, and Michigan to literally sit around a fire, sit around a campfire to discuss our ancestors' use of fire, to discuss fire usage today, to discuss fire as a cultural thing, as a spiritual being. People should recognize that Indigenous peoples have had a relationship with fire since time immemorial. We're using fire to decrease the amount of burnable materials within a forest, which can build up and have a highly intense wildfire. So we're kind of cleaning the forest floor with fire. There are opportunities to use fire to help the landscapes. Some elders are even saying that fire surrounding Manumen or wild rice lakes can help to give a nitrogen boost in those lakes to help support the growth of wild rice. So I think it's kind of a thinking that fire and water are opposite, but they both need to be a part of the conversation. I've also learned that there is a motivation to return fire to our land. People get really excited when we have these conversations.
3: heard that Minnesota is next on the list of states that could be experiencing really intense wildfires.
2: There are numerous factors that are causing these intense wildfires. One is obviously climate change. The second is our past mismanagement of the lands, not using fire as a tool to decrease the burnable materials within these forests. These forests haven't seen fires for generations, for sometimes up to 100 years, and that has caused some great increases in burnable materials. So when that forest does light up with no treatment to decrease some of those fuels, it's going to be intense. That's something to recognize. Our mismanagement of the landscapes are causing a lot of fuel to be added to these intense wildfires. I recognize that there is a lot of trauma associated with fire due to the wildfires that are happening, or even due to the, I would say, propaganda that we've been fed that all fires are bad. That has been intentional. The origins of it come from wanting to protect the timber harvest and protect the profits of corporations, which started that propaganda of anti-fire. So I recognize that there is some healing to do with fire as a being, and that if we learn more about fire and the relationship that Indigenous peoples have had with it, we can begin to heal our relationship with it.
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0: from the album America Theater. That is Eric Koskinen with Confusion. That one going back to 2014, a little Minnesota music here on the North. I may have heard that song before, but that song might also be new to me. It was a little bit unfamiliar, and I loved it. The Box Tops before that with Soul Deep, taking us back to 1969. 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Well, we've got more tunes on the way, and we've got the sound check for you right now. Here is Caitlin Brinza with a rundown of the live music scene happening tonight in the Northland.
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Ron Sexsmith from his self-titled album from 1995, that is Secret Heart, here on the North, 103.3. Raul Malo before that with Cosas Cumbia from 2023, that's off of the album Say Less. And before that, we heard from Caitlin Brinza with The Soundcheck. 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It's Monday. I'm still waking up just a little bit, but getting there. It's August 10th today. My name is Luke Morvec, and in about 8 minutes' time, we'll be at the 8 o'clock mark. In that 8 o'clock hour, we've got a couple of things to get to. Lots of tunes, plus we've got National Native News at 8:40. On Where's Art at 8:20, Andy Dugan is going to focus on two new exhibits happening at the Duluth Art Institute. And just after the top of the hour, we'll have a Monday music mashup challenge. So get those brains ready for a little kind of quiz challenge thingy here on Northland Morning. Well, we're going to get back to the music now, and we're going to do so with little Michaela Davis, this one off of the album Graceland Way. And I gotta say, this album cover, maybe the album cover of the year, according to me. It's this side angle photo of Michaela wearing this really fantastic white jacket with red hearts on it. The sky is a wonderful complimentary blue. I just love the look of this cover, and there's some lovely music to complement it as well. All right, let's hear some harp music. Here is Michaela Davis with Rose-Colored Glasses.

Allison Russell with a track off of the album In the Hour of Chaos. And along with Allison, Brittany Spencer also helping out with that track called Black Lavender. Michaela Davis before that with Rose Colored Glasses. That track actually featuring Madison Cunningham as well off of the album Graceland Way. We're at 8 o'clock here in the Northland. Thanks for tuning in to the North, 103.3 WDSE FM Duluth. We're also streaming online at thenorth1033.org. As far as the weather goes, looks to be mostly sunny today. Highs are expected to be around 80 degrees and just a little bit of northwest winds coming our way around 5 miles per hour. 8 o'clock hour is going to include National Native News in about 40 minutes. In 20 minutes time, it's Annie Dugan with Where's Art, and we are going to start out the 8 o'clock hour with a little Monday music mashup. If you're unfamiliar, here is what we're going to do. We're going to mash up two names or things with the help of a clue. One of those things will be a local music act. The other, well, it won't be. So these names or things are going to have a bit of a phonic overlap. For example, last week, the clue was, the only band to play every homegrown plays a blindfolded party game. The clue alludes to both Father Hennepin, the only band to play every homegrown, and Pin the Tail on the Donkey. That's the blindfolded party game. So when you mash them up, you get Father Hennepin the Tail on the Donkey, pin being the overlap, the squished together part, the mashup. So here's today's Monday music mashup clue. Pyromaniacal sibling duo gets their own version of a popular green soda. I'll give that to you one more time. Here is the clue. Pyromaniacal sibling duo gets their own version of a popular green soda. So see if you can figure out the local music connection and what it mashes up with. We're going to reveal the answer after this next set of music. We're going to start out the tunes in the 8 o'clock hour with Rilo Kiley. This is Portions for Foxes here on the North, 103.3.

The Brothers Burn Mountain with When We Play Music off of the 2022 album The Thrill and the Flame here on the North 103.3. The Barr Brothers featuring Land of Talk. Before that, we heard Run Right Into It, and it was Peaches, a song from Pert Near Sandstone. Starting out the 8 o'clock hour with tunes was Rilo Kiley with Portions for Foxes, going back to 2004. Thanks for tuning in to Northland Morning. Well, I've got your answer for the Monday music mashup clue. Pyromaniacal sibling duo gets their own version of a popular green soda. Well, we gave you a clue with that last track. The answer is The Brothers Burn Mountain Dew. Yes, The Brothers Burn Mountain being the local music act and Mountain Dew being the popular green soda in reference in the clue there. So we'll do another Monday music mashup next Monday at 8 a.m. Coming up in just a moment, we've got Where's Art with Annie Dugan. Annie Dugan's going to be talking about a couple exhibits happening at the Duluth Art Institute, including one called Send Flowers. So we're going to lead into Where's Art with a flowery tune. Here's Willie Wisely with Flowers for the Lady. Enjoy.

0: It's time for Where's Art? Annie Dugan is an art instructor and gallery director at the University of Wisconsin-Superior, and Annie is our host for Where's Art? Monday mornings on Northland Morning. Good morning, Annie.
1: Good morning, Luke. We have a great week of art here in the Northland. Two new exhibitions have just opened up at the Duluth Art Institute, and this Thursday is a really special evening. Art Night Out is a celebration of both new exhibitions. You can come and see the shows, but then also it's a really great opportunity to ask questions of the artists, to engage with the folks who made the exhibition, with the curators. There's free snacks and drinks. There's live performances. So if you're picking a time to see a show, I always actually like to go to the gallery celebration, but then also go back later or beforehand to see the exhibition itself. So both of these exhibitions are already open, so you can kind of go and see them, take a walk through the spaces, and then Thursday evening for the Art Night Out, you can come with questions and everything else ready to ask. So the first exhibition is entitled Send Flowers, and it is a exhibition of artists Cody Paulson and Stephen Pestalozzi. So Cody and Stephen have both shown their design work at the Duluth Art Institute probably like 10 years ago now. So it's really neat to see their evolution as graphic artists, as visual thinkers. And Send Flowers is taking this idea of what is our visual landscape, what do we sort of, these little things that are both made intentionally visually, so, you know, think of like billboards that you see as you are driving, or, you know, that digital ad that you see as you're scrolling. What do things look like? Why do they look like that? And how do we intentionally make a visual culture for ourselves? So they're taking actually postcards as their medium, putting that at the center of the show. So the whole entire exhibition is this large gallery full of illustrated garden-inspired postcards. So, you know, think of like Stop and Smell the Flowers. That's exactly what these postcards are. And then the artists are inviting you to come and take a postcard off the wall. What is it that strikes your fancy? What kind of, you know, visual spark do you get? You pluck the floral of choice, write a note on the back, and mail it off. The exhibition starts all as one and then slowly gets dispersed. You know, think of sort of seed pods floating along the air this time of year as they go on to new things. So same with this exhibition. It transforms throughout the run of the show and sort of spreads its wings out into the world. So a great time to see that is right now before it starts to be dispersed. And like I said, Thursday evening, you can chat with the artists and make sure to bring some mailing addresses. Certainly all the other writing and mailing supplies are included in the exhibitions, but folks might not know where your Aunt May lives. So bring her address when you come. And then the other exhibition that is open now, but artists will be on hand to talk about, is entitled Ish Meets a Mermaid. And it takes its name directly from the movie that it is about. So this is a short film that was done by Jonathan Thunder, Vera Bianchini, and Tashia Hart. And these artists came together to reimagine this Ojibwe story through the direction of Jonathan Thunder. So sort of through his artistic mind, but through the writing of Tashia and the cinematography of Jeff Saunders. This exhibition showcases some of these really important set pieces and costumes that are part of the exhibition. It features storyboards, the production notes, sort of all of the creative process that goes into a collaborative effort like this. And I'm really excited to see some of the storyboards I think of Jonathan Thunder and I think of these large-scale finished paintings. And this has been this really wonderful, rich, creative exploration for him the last couple years doing this film. And it's had all sorts of really wonderful receptions at film festivals. And so to sort of be able to see the ephemera and the planning and the collaborative work that goes into it, I think it's going to be really exciting. And certainly the exhibition sort of walks you through that. It sort of is a brain map, so to speak, of all of these different thinkers that were part of the production. And then it ends with a chance to watch the movie as well. So folks can enjoy that. You know, again, Thursday evening, there'll be a chance to talk and hear from Jonathan and Vera about the project. And there'll be a live performance by Alex Commit as you explore the galleries as well. So a great art night out for sure on Thursday. Also on Thursday, if you want to sort of do a preview from 4:30 to 7, Sarah Seidelman is having a studio open house in her studio space in Knife River. So you can kind of head up the shore maybe before you head down to the Duluth Art Institute. Sarah's work, I absolutely love her mission statement as an artist. She has these just exuberant paintings that you can't help feel just sort of that vibrate with life. And her artist statement, her mission statement, is that she wants to make love visible in the world, which I think is just a great way of thinking about how we sort of take this feeling world, this interior world, and try and sort of cast other eyes upon it. She hopes that her paintings give others the courage to take up space, the stillness to receive answers, the oomph to keep going when it's hard, and the exuberance of joy. So certainly her personality matches that. So seeing her work with her alongside of it is this really great opportunity. A real exuberance of visual arts for us this week in the Northland. Thanks, Luke.
0: Thank you very much, Annie. We'll talk to you again next week. That is Annie Dugan. Annie is an art instructor and gallery director at the University of Wisconsin-Superior, and Annie is our host for Where's Art? Monday mornings on Northland Morning. And if you missed any of that, it will be up on our website. We'll have some links as well. Well, it is 8:27 in the a.m. It's Monday. It's August 10th. 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Let's check out the weather. Should be mostly sunny today. Highs are expected to be around 80 degrees. We'll have some northwest winds coming our way. Pretty gentle-like, around 5 miles per hour. North winds, 5 miles per hour tonight. Mostly cloudy. Lows will be in the upper 50s tonight. And then Tuesday, mostly sunny with highs in the lower 80s. Northeast winds, again, real gentle, around 5 miles per hour. Lots of sunny skies across the Northland. As far as those temps go, Duluth is at 60, Grand Rapids 61, Hibbing 58, and Two Harbors 63 right now. To our south, Cloquet 59, as is Hinckley. And if we cross the bridge to the Badger State, Superior, Wisconsin at 57, 60 in Ashland, 59 in Hayward, and 61 in Siren right now. And that is a lickety-split look at the meteorological world. We've got National Native News coming up in about 10 minutes. We are going to play a couple tunes between now and then. So here is Ryan Bingham with Let the Big Dog Eat. Enjoy.

0: The Great Lakes Odyssey Radio Hour gets the story on Turtle Island. Chief Dean Sayers, the creation story of Turtle Island. Kathleen Rosemer on energy justice for the Anishinaabeg. Dr. Melanie Goodchild illustrates the two-eyed seeing and two-row wampum views on the Great Lakes Odyssey.
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0: The Head and the Heart with Lost in My Mind from 2010. Emmylou Harris and Alison Krauss and Gillian Welch before that with Didn't Leave Nobody But the Baby. And it was Ryan Bingham with Let the Big Dog Eat, that a collaboration with the Texas Gentleman. Nice little three-song set here on the North, 103.3 FM. Thanks for tuning in to Northland Morning. 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
1: This is National Native News. I'm Jill Freitas. The doors of what was once Kodiak's North Star Elementary School reopened on August 3rd for the first time since last June. The school closed because of budget cuts. But one wing of the building is now home to the Shunack Tribe's Aleutianshut Child Care Center, a preschool for 2 to 5-year-olds. KMXT's Catherine Irving toured the center before its opening and has the story.
2: This is our Foxes classroom. This is our oldest.
3: Montana Sanchez is the child care administrator for the Shunack Tribe. On a Friday at the end of July, the building that used to be North Star Elementary School was abuzz with activity.
2: You just walk into fixing the ceilings and the Wi-Fi on the same day, so.
3: Sanchez and the teachers had just 3 days left to get everything finished before opening their doors for preschoolers on August 3rd.
2: I think everyone's been here for the last 3 weekends in a row getting this set up.
3: The tribe's Aleutianshut Child Care Center got its start in 2022 with one classroom at St. Mary's Catholic Church. The center has always accepted all children ages 2 to 5, but has a preference for Alaska Native and American Indian families. As demand grew, they expanded to 3 classrooms at St. Mary's. With a long wait list and no more room to grow at the parish, Sanchez says moving to the North Star building was the logical next step. Sadie Coyle, or Miss Taku as the kids call her, is the Aleutic language teacher for the preschool, and she's been with the Aleutianshut Child Care Center since the beginning.
4: Because when we first started, four years ago, we had 1 classroom, and now eventually we're going to have 5. I think that's a good milestone for us.
3: Sanchez says they currently have 35 preschoolers enrolled. They're planning to enroll 75 kids by December, and they're hoping to be licensed for a maximum of 110 by next year.

0: We're going to take it slow. And then hopefully in another month and a half, we'll open another classroom, and after that, another classroom.
1: Even with the expansion, Sanchez says they still have people on their wait list. There are several in-home daycares on the island, but the Tribes is the only childcare center, besides the one on Coast Guard Base Kodiak, which isn't accessible to the general public. She says childcare is hard to come by.
0: Especially the ages from 3 to 5, it's such a hard age to find childcare for. But yeah, we're really hoping to kind of fill that need.
1: The expansion to North Star brings new opportunities. Coyle, the language teacher, says she's excited to finally have her own classroom with the space to teach the kids Aleutic dances.
2: Dancing is my passion, and I want to be able to teach them dances that I've learned, you know, for the last 15 years now. They have a lot more fun singing and learning, and like adding a little bit of song and tune to the language helps a lot.
1: Coyle says she's been designing the curriculum from her class from scratch, which has been a lot of work and no small amount of stress. But she says it's all been worth it.
2: A couple weeks ago, one of my kiddos looked outside, and it was very sunny. And he said, "Oh, Miss Taku, it's Majangok out." And like those little moments where I'm like, oh, I'm doing something right. I'm doing something for the community.
1: After months of work and 4 weekends spent getting everything ready, the North Star Wing opened for childcare on August 3rd. Sanchez says kids and parents alike were excited to explore the new space. Reporting in Kodiak, I'm Catherine Irving.
3: A federal appeals court is siding with the Wisconsin tribe in its long-running fight against an oil pipeline crossing its reservation. The Seventh Circuit Court of Appeals ruled Enbridge has been trespassing on land belonging to the Bad River Band of the Lake Superior Chippewa after pipeline easements on some tribal lands expired in 2013. The court says Enbridge must remove its Line 5 pipeline from those lands, but sent the case to a lower court to reconsider how much time the company will have to complete a reroute. The court will also reconsider how much Enbridge owes the tribe for profits connected to the trespass. I'm Jill Freitas.

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Orquesta Acocan, that is No Me Voy, featuring Carolina Oliveros from 2026, new tune here on the North, 103.3. And it was National Native News before that, which you can catch every day at 8:40 here on Northland Morning. Right now, looking at the clock, it's 8:49, and we're getting our week rolling here. Thanks for tuning in. We're going to take a quick moment and look at the world of sports. Well, it was a big one yesterday. Two words for you. Kayla McBride putting on a show yesterday at the Target Center. The Lynx guard scored 43 points and hit a WNBA record 10. 1, 2, 3, 4, 5, 6, 7, 8, 9, 10 three-pointers. Yeah, like I said, WNBA record set yesterday. Kayla McBride with, it's worth repeating, 10 three-pointers. As a team, Minnesota had a couple impressive wins this weekend, 98-87 over the Aces on Saturday. And in that win mentioned that happened yesterday, it was 103-90 over the Dallas Wings. Along with that impressive performance from McBride, the other news is that the Lynx have officially clinched a playoff spot. They got the postseason wrapped up. They are in. They're the first team to do so. And with a record of 27-7, they are the team to beat. Well, what did we learn today on Northland Morning? We learned that reusable tote bags do not need a new name. We also learned that Dayton's used to house mummified monkeys, kind of accidentally, though. And I also learned that I can't tell one department store from another. Let's get back to the tunes. Here's Lucy Dacus with Best Guess.

Tell It Like It Is from 1972 by S-O-U-L. That spells soul. That's how we're wrapping up Northland Morning today on The North. 103.3 WDSE-FM. Duluth, baby! We're also streaming online at the North, 1033.org. 8:59 and some change here in the Northland on this Monday, August 10th. Thanks for sticking around, hanging out, listening to some tunes, maybe getting moving a little bit, and also learning a thing or two along the way. My thanks to you for tuning in, and also thank you to Annie Dugan for bringing us a brand new Where's Art that is now up on our website. So if you missed it this morning, you can hear it by heading over to the North, 1033.org. We'll be back again tomorrow to do it, and we are going to focus on Excalibur Con, hear a little bit about pop culture and the tabletop gaming convention happening this weekend at the deck. And we've also got a brand new Tips for Hardy Gardeners with Tom Casper. Well, my name is Luke Morvec. It's been a delight. I'm going to turn things over now to Morgan Kohler for Music Through the Day. Be well.

That is Bonnie Payne here on the North, 103.3 Rising Appalachia on that track as well. We heard Lighthouse off of their latest Unseen. Kendra Morris before that, Something in Common from their 2025 release Next. And J.E. Sundy kicked off the program today, You Don't Want to Leave It Alone from their album Alice, Gloria, and John. It is 9:10 and you're listening to Music Through the Day here on the North 103.3. My name is Morgan Kohler and I'll be here with you till 12 o'clock noon. Want to say a huge thank you to Luke Moravec for Northland Morning this morning and every weekday morning. Coming up here in the 9 o'clock hour of Music Through the Day, we've got tracks from Michelle David and the True Tones. We're going to hear something from Casey Musgraves, new music from Musgraves coming up later in the hour. We've got the Indigo Girls coming up here in just a little while. And right now, Robert Randolph and the Family Band from 2006. This is Ain't Nothing Wrong With That here on the North.

That was Indigo Girls here on the North 103.3 from 1989, Tried to Be True from their self-titled record. Eli, Paperboy Reed, and Xania before that, Love You More off of their latest Getting There. And Robert Randolph and the Family Band kicked off that last set with their tune Ain't Nothing Wrong With That. It is 9:20 in the morning while I've got you here. Let's go ahead now and take a look at the forecast. For the rest of today, it's mostly sunny with a high around 80 degrees, northwest wind around 5 miles per hour. Tonight, mostly cloudy with a low in the upper 50s. Looking ahead to tomorrow, it's going to be mostly sunny and hot with a high in the lower 80s. And tomorrow night, partly cloudy in the evening and then becoming mostly cloudy with a slight chance of thunderstorms in the evening tomorrow, as well as a chance of showers, and the low will dip down in the upper 50s. The current air quality in Duluth is 36 AQI. That is in the good range. We are going to dive right back into the music. We're going to hear from Feist right now, Love Who You Are Meant To. This is off of their album Multitudes here on the North.

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Thanks to listeners like you, this is The North 103.3, and that was Eels with Cap in Hand from their latest Cookie Happened. John Hiatt before that, Have a Little Faith in Me, from their 1987 record Bring the Family, and Feist kicked off that last set. Back to the music in a moment, but first, Earth Rider Brewery and your independent public radio station, The North 103.3, have partnered to create a custom German Helles lager called Vinyl Tap. The name is a direct nod to the station's physical music archive, which houses a collection of more than 13,000 vinyl records. It also reflects how the liquid is served, true to its title. This bright traditional German lager is packaged exclusively in kegs rather than cans or bottles. Just for the summer season, the North 103.3 Vinyl Tap Collaborative Brew is available on tap at Earth Rider Cedar Lounge Tap Room. We're going to hear from Casey Musgraves right now. This is Loneliest Girl, right here on The North.

That is Bjork here on Music Through the Day on the North 103.3 with Big Time Sensuality from their 1993 debut album. Kacey Musgraves before that, Loneliest Girl off of their latest record, Middle of Nowhere. Back to the music in a moment, but first, the North 103.3 receives support from Minnesota Power Employees Credit Union, which belongs to its members. 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

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Amy Apps right now. Some Minnesota music here for your morning. This is off of their 2018 record 50/50. Hooverville, here on the North.

That is Johnny Blue Skies and Dark Clouds. Don't Let Go here on the North 103.3 listener supported radio. Amy Apps kicked off that last two song set. It is at 9:52 and you're listening to Music Through the Day. As I said, here on the North 103.3, we've got a couple tracks to carry us through till 10 o'clock. We're going to hear from New Order in a minute. And right now, Michelle David and the True Tones. This is You'll Never Know from their latest record, Soul Woman. Right here on the North.

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That was New Order with True Faith off of their 1987 record Total. Michelle David and the True Tones at the top of that last two-song set. And it is 10 o'clock. 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The weekend includes 13 bands across two stages, along with camping and trail access at Mount Ashwaubay. More information at bigtop.org. Kicking off the 10 o'clock hour with April and Vista, this is Do What You Know from their latest record, Traditional Noise, here on The North.

That is Old Crow Medicine Show and Mavis Staples with One Drop off of their album Jubilee. April and Vista before that, Do What You Know. It is 10:07. My name is Morgan Kohler, here with you on Music Through the Day. I'll be here till 12 o'clock noon, and then we'll head into Great Lakes Odyssey. In the meantime, more music is coming your way here on Music Through the Day. We've got tracks from Mountain Man. We're going to hear from Rhiannon Giddens as well. Something from J.D. McPherson coming up in a little while. Right around 10:30, we'll go ahead and check in with Caitlin Brinza on the sound check. And right now, Sylvie Nesso, this is Ferris Wheel here on the North.

This is the North 103.3, and that was J.D. McPherson, Lucky Penny, off of their 2017 record. Before that, we heard from the Cactus Blossoms, Boomerang, off of their album Easy Way, and Sylvanesso kicked off that last set. We're going to dive right back into the music. We've got Jack White coming up right now. This is Dollar Bill, off of their album Frozen Charlotte. Here on the North.

Speak, drums. Tell the real story. For the people who would condemn in slavery time their brothers and sisters for being ignorant. Listen to the story the drums tell. They say, you, black man, should love those brothers and sisters even in death. Because that valiant struggle for life made you what you are today. So keep on growing for them, in mind, in body, and in soul.

0: That is The Clash here on the North 103.3 with the Guns of Brixton from their album London Calling. Melissa Etheridge before that, Being Alive. The main ingredient with their track, Black Seeds Keep on Growing. And Jack White kicked off that last set. It is 10:33. Let's go ahead now and check in with Caitlin Brinza on the sound check. She'll let us know what's happening around town tonight. Take it away, Caitlin.
1: 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Ian Hop Quartet is performing at Bent Paddle, T. Galexi over at Sir Ben's, and Hannah Ray is performing at Northern Water Smokehouse. 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We're good.
0: 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Rhiannon Giddens now. This is Carolina Rain here on the North.

0: Tune in to Backtracks on Northland Morning. 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

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This is The North 103.3, and that was Mountain Man, Slow Wake Up Sunday Morning. That one off of their 2018 album, Magic Ship. The New Pornographers, before that, we heard Votive off of their record, The Former Sight Of. Grateful Dead, before that, with Box of Rain, through back to 1970 with that track. And Rhiannon Giddens kicked off that last set. 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Got two tracks here to carry us through. We're going to hear from GA20 in a moment, and right now, Death Cab for Cutie. This is Stone Over Water, here on The North.

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We also stream online at the North1033.org. That was GA20 with She's Gone. Off of their album Try It, You Might Like It, GA20 does Hound Dog Taylor. Death Cab for Cutie. At the top of that last set, we heard Stone Over Water from their album I Built You a Tower. It is 11 o'clock, and we're going to kick off the last hour of music through the day here with VV Lightbody. This is Practice Smiling here on the North.

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VV Light Body with Practice Smiling before that one off of their album, Period Piece. It is 11:08, and you are listening to Music Through the Day here on the North 103.3, listener-supported radio in the Northland. My name is Morgan Kohler. I'll be here with you till 12 o'clock, and then we'll head into Great Lakes Odyssey. In the meantime, coming your way, we have got tracks from the Black Crowes. We're going to hear from the Swell Season as well. We've got some Leve in the mix here in a little while. And right now, Retribution Gospel Choir. This is Working Hard here on the North.

That is Leve here on the North 103.3 with Mad Woman from their album A Matter of Time, The Final Hour. Tim Easton, before that, we heard Don't Let Your Mind Grow Dark, and Retribution Gospel Choir kicked off that last set. It is 11:19, and while I've got you here, let's go ahead now and take a look at the forecast. Looking at today, mostly sunny with a high around 80, and tonight mostly cloudy with a low in the upper 50s. Looking ahead to tomorrow, it's going to be another hot one, mostly sunny with a high in the lower 80s. And tomorrow night, partly cloudy in the evening and then becoming mostly cloudy. There's a slight chance of thunderstorms in the evening and a chance of showers with a low in the upper 50s. Current temps and conditions, looking around the region here, starting with Duluth on top of the hill. It is mostly sunny and 71 with a current air quality of 52 AQI, that is in the moderate range. Down by the water, it's sunny and 75. Two Harbors, sunny and 72. Looking at Cloquet, it is sunny and 72 as well. Hopping across the bridge over in Superior, sunny and 74. It's a beautiful day in the Northland. Let's go ahead and get back to the music. Orville Peck right now. 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

0: 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This week on the Grateful Dead Hour, we'll hear the rest of set two of 6692.
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This is the North 103.3, and that was Beck with Devil's Haircut from their 1996 album, Odelay. Dana Valerie, before that, You Don't Know Where Your Interest Lies, and Orville Peck kicked off that last set. Before we get back to the music, programming on the North is supported in part by Ampers, Minnesota's community radio stations, and Proof Alliance, handing out extra large reusable tote bags at 10 a.m., noon, and 2 p.m. each day of the state fair at the Ampers booth in the Education Building. We've got music from Alex Amen right now. This is California Blues, right here on the North.

That is the Beach Boys from 1967 here on Music Through the Day. From their album Smiley Smile, we heard Heroes and Villains. The Swell Season before that, Feeling the Pull from their record Strict Joy. Alex Amen kicked off that last set. Diving right back into it, we've got the Strokes right now. This is Going Shopping here on the North.

This is The North 103.3, and that was The Black Crowes, Seeing Things, from their album Shake Your Moneymaker. The Strokes before that, we heard Going Shopping. It is 11:50, and you're listening to Music Through the Day here on The North. We're getting ready to wrap up the show here today at 12 o'clock. We'll head into Great Lakes Odyssey, and then the World Cafe is on at 1 p.m. I'll be back in tonight at 8 p.m. for Live from Studio 8, The Archives, and in tomorrow morning again for Music Through the Day at 9. We're going to have some music here to carry us through till 12 o'clock. We've got Sunvolt, Serenade Song. Thank you so much for being here with me this morning.

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1: 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Chief Dean Sayers of Batchewana First Nation interprets the historical understanding of the creation story of Turtle Island. Kathleen Rosemer, energy and environmental policy consultant on energy justice for the Anishinaabeg. Dr. Melanie Goodchild, Ojibwe design and innovation strategist, illustrates the two-eyed seeing and two-row wampum views, how they dovetail with modern science to tackle complex systems challenges. It is the eternal mystery at the heart of Turtle Island on the Great Lakes Odyssey. 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
1: Honey, welcome. The Great Lakes Odyssey is at Turtle Island. From the continent of North and Central America, we begin from the shores of Lake Michigan at Chicago. From her album, Black Turtle Island, Chia Ahmet, Tree of Life.

0: The Great Lakes Odyssey. 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Radio Hour probes the eternal mystery and meaning at the heart of Turtle Island. Our friend, Chief Dean Sayers.
1: The heart of Turtle Island. Yes. Yes, this is the heart of Turtle Island, and if you look at it from the sky, you would see pretty clearly the turtle. And we are right at the center. Heart and the water here on the Great Lakes are what nourishes all of North America. Incredible inheritance that we have to look after North America, Turtle Island. My Anishinaabe name is Ogemat Nimitigochin Kweakasid, and I'm still referred to as a chief. I just don't chair the meetings anymore. I'll always be referred to as a chief amongst the people. We don't really hear so much the word chief, because that's an English word. In our language, we call each other Gima. So we call ourselves Ogama. The O is kind of silent. Ogama. And Ani Ogama. Ani Gima. Gima. You hear people say Gima. And so I know, it's kind of like, it's our culture. It's our custom. Because our system of recognizing leadership was in place long before the imposed Canadian governance system was put on us with the Indian Act. Prior to that, once you were a chief, you were always a chief and referred to as a chief and sought out with your insights as a chief. And what people don't realize is that it's actually a spiritual role as well. And a lot of the words and how you conduct yourself is brought to you through spirit, through ceremony, and there's ceremonies when you become, so that the ancestors know that you're the one that the people have stood up and they'll work through you, so you continue to be that conduit for the rest of your life. Our people still know that, and they'll call on you, they'll ask you to come and pray with them, lead ceremonies, because that's a big part of your job as well. It's not exercised a lot by a lot of the chiefs these days, but the traditional chiefs, the ones that have had a lot of visits with elders, will pursue that side of the role, because it makes the work a lot easier when you're connected with spirit. So yeah, I still am referred to as Gima by a lot of people yet. And more so Gima than chief, and more so Gima than dean in the public. So yeah. I don't ask for that. That's just what the people do.

0: I'm amazed at the knowledge that our ancestors had of so many things. And I think about the references historically, way back in the day, prior to colonization, that we referred to this as Turtle Island. And if you took a picture from space of North America, you'd see that it's in the shape of a turtle. And for us, the turtle has a lot of significance. And if you ever looked at the shell of the turtle, it has 13 spaces on it. And that's how we do a lot of our planning, is around those 13 spaces, as 13 moons. That's our calendar that comes from there. And each one of those spaces, as we live on this earth, has some obligation. Each phase, or each new moon, each moon cycle is referred to for whatever is going on in the world, in our world. And so it's really incredible that they were able to perceive the shape of this land as being a turtle. The other thing that is really significant in my mind as I think about Turtle Island is in our clan governance system, the turtle has responsibility of looking after the spirituality, making sure that we remember our promises to all of creation, and that those 13 moons remind us of the promises that we made to look after things through ceremony. There's ceremonies that take place during each one of those moons. And we also have in our governance system, a part of our population are considered to be from the turtle clan. And if we have issues as we sit in governance, we look to the spiritual people to guide us and to be the connection to the ancestors. So they have these incredible gifts that come with the turtle clan to look after the spiritual needs of the people. So we'll approach them and we'll ask them through Sema or tobacco, we'll ask them to intercede or communicate on our behalf to our ancestors, who in turn will speak to the Creator about whatever it is that we're looking at and talking about. Because it's not always, for us, there's this perception that we have our ancestors and the spirits around us and the Creator are there if we need something. And it's not always the case. Sometimes we have to acknowledge the beauty of what we've inherited. And when we pray, I hear our elders giving thanks more than asking for anything. They acknowledge another day waking up on this side of the grass. Those kinds of concepts, that we're so privileged to be in such a beautiful place, and we give thanks continually, and we acknowledge everything from that which is living below the earth, that walks on the earth, that flies above the earth, and those things in that beautiful spirit world out there that's continually around us that we can't even see. We acknowledge all of that every day that we get up. And when we ask for something, we have to give something, and we have to be patient, and we may not get exactly what we need. And those are the kind of things that the turtle reminds us of. Like, we have to be patient. Don't be pushing, don't be rushing. And there are so many beautiful attributes of the turtle that are incorporated into the Turtle Clan's teachings and the Turtle Clan's role within our villages. So the Turtle Clan will sit in council with the rest of the clans in our governance system and remind us to incorporate the spirit into whatever we're doing. So the Crane Clan, the Loon Clans, who are largely the leaders of the governance side of our system, will always be engaging the Turtle Clan. And the Turtle Clan leads ceremonies like our promises in front of the Creator, whatever that might be. Could be marriage, it could be promising to look after the earth peaceably, through discussions, through raising our pipes, through sweat lodges, through shake tents, through teaching lodges, through law lodges, through all of our mechanisms, all of the tools that the Creator gave us, to use all of those tools to resolve conflicts of perspective. So that's what our elders, our ancestors invoke through the elders, is for us to peaceably, using our clan systems, resolve these things. And each one of our clans has a responsibility, including the turtle. So we live on Turtle Island, and turtle is very spiritual. Mackinac is at the heart, the turtle here, and turtles guide us spiritually. Here in the St. Mary's River, here in Sault Ste. Marie, there is a turtle, a huge turtle, maybe about the size of, I don't know, a bus, that is a rock formation. It was there, and it'll appear again. It was there during the period of time when historically we as a people had been compelled through our ancestors, through ceremony, to make our way to the East Coast. We were asked to leave here through messages from our medicine people to make our way down to the East Coast a few hundred years before the coming of the big canoes that were pushed by the clouds or the tall ships. And we were instructed to go to the mouth of the St. Lawrence Seaway down on the East Coast and join our Mi'kmaq brothers and sisters there and learn of what was to come and how we had to prepare ourselves for what was to come. And we stayed down there a long time and heard a lot of prophecies about what was going to affect us and how we were going to struggle, and to be aware that there was coming of the eighth fire, when our culture would once again flourish in a beautiful way, as was the original hope and expectation by the Creator when we were lowered here, that we would embrace those responsibilities that we promised to look after. So we were down there quite a while, years, and we were told to go back to where the food grows on the water. That's what an elder told me around here. And at the mouth of the St. Lawrence, there was a turtle that presented itself, huge, like the size of a bus, pointing this way. And wherever there was a prominent junction in the waterway, another turtle would present itself. As we followed the heart, the veins of our mother, the earth, at the center of the earth, and here is the heart of the turtle. So it's rich with the vibrancy of the turtle. So there was a turtle at the East Coast, at the mouth. There was a turtle where possibly at Lake Ontario, where Niagara, all the way up. There was eventually a total of seven turtles that guided us back here to where we had inherited this main promise of looking after this area. And as Anishinaabe, there was another turtle at the other end of Lake Superior that was placed there looking this way. And that's how we knew that we had reached where we were supposed to be once again. And the inheritance of looking after the heart of our mother, the earth, including Turtle Island, the heart of Turtle Island, was our primary responsibility, because this is where we were lowered. We have to look after the water. We have to look after the air, the trees that will contribute to the flourishing Mother Earth and Turtle Island based on the health of its heart where we are. So those turtles are throughout that journey. And the Creator will send us whatever spirits we need, whatever helpers we need, when our people need them. But with all of those spirits and helpers that come to help us, we have a responsibility of looking after them while they're here. That means to recognize them, use them, access them, feed them, do ceremonies with them, and continually give thanks for them being here, having left the spirit world to come here to help us. And if we don't recognize that, and if we don't do the ceremonies, they'll go back to the spirit world. But she said that's not the end of it. If we need whatever we need, and if we need that spirit to come back, they'll come back. We have to ask them in a good way, and whatever we need, the Creator will provide us. So it's there's so many sides of looking at Turtle Island and looking at it from a global perspective, but also the intricacies of each of the areas of Turtle Island. And as you go all the way down to the Florida Keys or down to the Baja of California, all the way up to Alaska, everywhere you go, our people have the semblances of the inherent stories that come with Turtle Island. And everybody looks at it a little different, but at the end of the day, there is a common thread that recognizes the spirituality that comes with the gift of the turtle in so many ways. Even in our lodges, we have turtle shakers that help bring the spirit of the turtle to help us in our healing. And those gifts are what we hope to instill amongst our people. And when you, when you're sitting in a lodge and those turtle shakers come around, that's what we're asking for, is to be able to bestow with the gifts of the turtle and those reminders of how we're to look after Turtle Island. So that's a little bit about Turtle Island from what I've been learning over time, but that's just such a small part of Turtle Island. And the elders that might be listening, I apologize if I'm not reflecting the way you would expect this story, this narrative to be told. But I encourage you, wherever you are, to help all of us, including the newcomers, to tell these stories, because these stories that come with the inheritance of these lands, that's what the people need to know. We've looked after these lands for a very long time, and those stories are still alive. And the only way they're going to stay alive is if you tell those stories, and if you pass them on to the people, because they'll do no good to the people if you take them with you 6 feet under the ground when you die. So you need to tell the stories. They're not your stories, they're our people's stories. So you have to tell those stories as much as I can. I'd hear a little piece from an elder today, and I'll hear from another elder tomorrow, and I'll hear from another elder, and I think about, well, that fits, they all fit, and eventually it creates a beautiful, rich story that is really appreciated and brings honor to our people. So I try to do that, and I always use our ceremony, even telling stories before I start, because I need the guidance of the elders that are alive, and I need the guidance of the elders and the ancestors that are in the spirit world, and I have a pretty good relationship with all of them. So yeah, thanks for being able to ask me a little bit about Turtle Island. But you can talk to a lot more knowledgeable elders that'll talk for days just about the turtle. Yeah.
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2: 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Just for the summer season, the North 103.3's Vinyl Tap Collaborative Brew is available on tap at Earth Rider's Cedar Lounge Tap Room.
1: 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Great Lakes song.

I'm Kathy Brosmer. I'm an environmentalist located in Sault Ste. Marie, Ontario, a dual citizen. My PhD dissertation is on energy justice for the Anishinaabe. Great to be here on the Great Lakes Odyssey Radio Hour. I'm a consultant. I have worked at different levels in different governments. I worked for a tribal government for 13 years, leading their environmental department. I've worked at the provincial level in Canada. I've worked at the federal level in the U.S. And at the moment, I'm a consultant. I do various types of analysis. My interest in energy comes from my deep connection and keen interest in a healthy environment, healthy planet. I'm known locally here as the Green Gal. I've done a lot at the community level for environmental protection and initiated recycling programs here at the municipal level. But I'd also worked in climate change at NASA. They are the ones who sent me to Canada in the first place. I'm initially an American. And they sent me here 36 years ago now to work on some soil science in the boreal forest and the effects of fire on climate change. So I was a climate scientist before I was a recycling person. But recycling, it really is about energy as well and climate, because it's our energy use that's the problem with climate. We're burning fossil fuels for transportation, for electricity production, for a number of things, and burning fossil fuels is changing our climate drastically. And basically, if we don't stop, we're going to go extinct. And so that's what drew me into the whole energy field. Recycling is about energy also. If we can recycle materials rather than extract and use new materials, we will save massive amounts of energy, and we can sustain our lifestyle by a tremendously lower energy cost. The example I used to give when I was promoting blue box recycling was if you throw away an aluminum can, you're throwing away half that can full of gasoline, because that's the amount of energy saved by recycling that can instead of mining bauxite ore and processing aluminum and producing a new can from aluminum ore. Energy justice is a relatively new concept theoretically. The idea is, in extracting and using and transporting energy, we have impacts. And so, are those impacts distributed fairly? This is the idea of distributive justice. There's other kinds of justice as well, thinking about procedural. Does everybody get a fair say in decisions that are made? That's procedural justice. Do we have a process where people can object to things? But distributive justice is what's really what people really understand well about energy, and that is, how are the good things and the bad things shared? So people make money. That's a good thing. People get the use of energy. That's a good thing. But then there's environmental impacts and health impacts. And in many parts of the world, real human rights impacts of our energy use. I don't know if a lot of people are aware, but in many places in the world, the extraction of oil comes with massive human rights problems. So justice is a relatively new concept in the whole energy field. There's a professor at Surrey in England who's more or less a leader in that, Benjamin Sobequil, who's outlined a bunch of ideas about energy justice. And he's very interested in the ideas that come from Indigenous communities about energy justice, because there's a real intersection there between Indigenous communities and what they deal with energy, and the larger capitalist society that extracts and transports and sells energy virtually without limits. My dissertation's informed by a global perspective, but it's very much focused on the Great Lakes region. And Indigenous peoples have a lot in common around the globe, but each is distinct in its worldview, in its cosmology, in its view of what is sacred.
there's commonalities, but they are distinct. And so I'm focusing in on the Anishinaabe specifically. Now that's big enough. That's the largest indigenous language diaspora in Turtle Island in North America. And most people miss that because there's a big border between the two sides of Anishinaabe territory. And so they'll count the Anishinaabe on the U.S. side of the border, and we're dwarfed by the Navajo. Or they'll count the Anishinaabe on the Canadian side of the border. And here it is a large community. But when you add the two together, it is the biggest in Turtle Island. The Anishinaabe consist of three fires: the Ojibwe, or sometimes called the Chippewa, the Odawa, also sometimes called the Ottawa, and the Potawatomi, which is pronounced in various ways. And the three fires form the Anishinaabe, not a confederacy because it's not a political union like the Iroquois, but it is a spiritual and language union. It's an Algonquian language as well, so it is quite related to the Delaware and some of the other Algonquian nations. It's a multiple layered legal system. There's U.S., there's Canada, there's Ontario, there's Michigan, there's Manitoba, there's Minnesota. It's multiple layered. And indigenous governments have responsibilities that parallel and track federal, provincial, state, and local government responsibilities. So it's a very interesting legal patchwork and multi-layered jurisdiction. Well, I would never presume to represent any Anishinaabe person, government, or entity. That's not my role. My role is on the academic side, to explain how things work within the idea of justice. What is justice and how is this affecting people? We can improve things. There's a lot of room for improvement. See, what humans want is not energy per se. What humans want is energy services. We don't want gasoline for the sake of having gasoline. We want to make our motors run. We want to be able to make a boat go, a car go. We want to move from one place to another. And so gasoline is just the means by which we get that to happen. So if we had better public transit, if we had sailing on the Great Lakes, we could have commercial sailing. You think about the Great Lakes, and what it was at contact was a contact between two of the most efficient transportation mechanisms there are, energy speaking. Sailing, the age of sail met the canoe here on the Great Lakes. And it's an interesting way to frame the idea of justice. Neither the canoe nor the sailing ship was in charge of these waters. And in fact, one of the very first treaties between the arriving settler peoples and the people who were here first was the Two Row Wampum, which indicates you have a lane and we have a lane of shipping on these waters. So it's kind of an interesting way of linking energy with the contact here and the respect that was shown at the very beginning of contact here. When contact occurred, there was the need for treaties. These two different peoples needed to understand each other and be able to interact peacefully. So the sailing ships initiated agreements that they could come ashore, that they could hunt, because the men on the ships needed food. In the age of sail, they brought enough to go across the ocean, but they expected when they got to land, they would be able to replenish water supplies, food supplies, medicine supplies. And so they needed agreements from the people who had these lands. And so those initial treaties literally say, we can sail up your river and you won't attack us. And we can land and we can hunt for the needs of our immediate people here. And then the treaties shifted as more and more people came from Europe and they wanted to settle. So we can have a town site here, and we can have the first treaty here at Bawating was just to have a town site right along the shores. And so that became the sort of the second round. And then the third round of treaty making was, you're going to be on our side if we're
at war with this other European power. So that was the jockeying for control here, the jockeying for political control of these territories between England and France. And so those treaties became the important reasons for having treaties. And then, of course, ultimately the big land cession treaties, where the Anishinaabeg groups would agree that these English or these French could have control over this particular territory, as long as the Anishinaabeg could continue to hunt, fish, and gather on those lands. So it was very much, from the Anishinaabeg point of view, it was very much a position of shared authority over the lands. Well, the big land cession treaty on the other side of the border here in Michigan, it was 1836. That's the one that deals with half of the Upper Peninsula and the northern third of the Lower Peninsula, was 1836. The

0: find them in a typed version. And the Government of Canada has a website with all of the treaties that it signed with the various Anishinaabeg groups. Well, and with all the Native groups and on the Canadian side of the border. Yeah, that's a challenging question, because there are constant struggles to agree on what they mean. And it would be as if you made a business deal 200 years ago and it was to last in perpetuity and be binding on your descendants. And then in 200 years, your descendants are still arguing over what this word meant or that word meant, right? But we have to also keep in mind that the border between Canada and the U.S. is a treaty. So an international agreement, you have to recognize as an international agreement. And it is as solemn and as serious as the border between Canada and the U.S. So one side or the other can't unilaterally change it. It's just a matter of deciding what was meant by those words and interpreting them under changed conditions, to say, when it says X, does that apply this way to the current condition, or does that apply that way to the current condition? And a lot of things have been decided by Supreme Courts, both Canada and the U.S. Supreme Courts, that show a difference in understanding of what a treaty actually is sometimes, and a discomfort that you can read Supreme Court rulings from 100 or 200 years ago that make you think they really didn't like having to decide this case. They know that what they're saying isn't right, because they're saying one thing in one paragraph and then they're saying in another paragraph, well, that's all well and good, but here's what we're going to decide. So it's very interesting. The Justice Marshall decisions of the 1830s in the U.S. are really illuminating when you read what they're saying. The early 1800s were a time of intense racism. I mean, considering in the U.S. that slavery was still legal, that women could not vote, the values of that time were quite different than the values of today. And to understand Supreme Court decisions as precedent setting that were made during a time when you could literally own people is a very tricky thing to do, and we need to keep refreshing our understanding of what the treaties meant to the people who signed them and how they should be affecting what we decide today.
1: 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We are on the globe.
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3: When the first new moon note tries the cricket night, and then rises bass to tenor's drama curve, and down again to its plaintive exhausted end, and its singer listens for his world's response, I am there. And when others join, excited by example, and set their voices full of overtones, tossing each yap or full note to the stars in celebration of their simple being, I am there. And when a loner stretches all fours, throat skyward flared, and moans his ancient thrilling love-made song, and loads the forest with his symphony until nothing else is pertinent, I am there. And when the alpha pair romps in their bond for love, with children's rough and careless careful play, and roam for bumping, panting forest miles before they satisfy their anxious pack, I am there. And when short-nosed babies sleep in exhausted sprawl, and elders wrinkle in good hunting dreams, and a pre-dawn owl sits stone-still digesting, and night winds fade among each sun-drained leaf, I am there. When day slides by, and rising hunger haunts, when aunts and uncles shake and stretch and yawn in preparation for a daylight run, and hungry cubs whine impatiently, I am there. Where the trail is rough but full of dainty taste, where busy noses trace night's other passings, when wolf trot quickens with anticipation and gorging is reward for day's fresh luck, I am there. When young wolves dance and then feast on presentations, later, when pack order completes the day,

0: and all secure for yet another while. 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I am there because I, too, am newly primal. I go beyond my narrow eyes at last and know something of my other sleeping bounds, senses lost a million years awake, and I am there.
1: Bonjour and dinner au magne duc. That's greetings to all of my relatives. Wapshke o getcha da kwe zanung, indigenous cause. Wa ba nung kwe indigo nishnabe mung, mu zindo dem. Biktigong nishnabe gajinaka de oshkenagan wen gin. Gae kirigan zibi nindonchi. Malani indigenous cause jaganashi mung. So I said greetings to all of my relatives. I introduced myself according to our Anishinaabe, which is Ojibwe protocols. I called in my two spirit names. I'm Moose Clan, Moose and Dodem, through my dad, the late Delaney Ba, who's from Ojibwe's of the Pick River First Nation, so Biktigong Anishinaabe, and my mom, who's from Kitigonzibi, Melinda. She's Loon Clan. My dad was Moose Clan. And I'm named after them. So I said my name is Melanie, Dr. Melanie Goodchild, named after my father, the late Delaney Ba, and my mom, Melinda. Bawating Nindaya Nungam. And today I'm here in Bawating, the place of the rapids, also known as Sault Ste. Marie, Ontario. So the teaching of two-eyed seeing, it's kind of a guiding principle. And it was introduced by a Mi'kmaq elder named Albert Marshall and his late wife, Merdina Marshall. And it was introduced when they were trying to bring together, or were asked to bring together, what we might think of as Eurocentric or Western science, the scientific method and discourse that's often taught in universities, the scientific method, together with indigenous wisdom. So I'm Ojibwe, not Mi'kmaq, and you know, Anishinaabemowin, we would say Anishinaabe Giken Dasawin, which is our original ways of knowing. And so in Mi'kmaq, they talk about two-eyed seeing, Eptuampmunk, which I may not be saying perfectly, but it's the teaching of when you have different worldviews, which may seem opposed to each other, or they might not seem like they fit together. And sometimes when they are brought together, so when I say different worldviews, I could be talking about disciplines, like academic disciplines. It could also be the teachings, what we say, the epistemology, ways of knowing, the ontology, the way that people look at the world and make sense of the world. Well, those look very different in different cultures. And so when we're in formal education settings and research settings, we're often taught specific disciplines. So we're taught about science. But unfortunately, historically, in European-influenced and institutions like colleges and universities, there was a practice of scientism. So just like the other isms of the world, it was a hierarchical framework that positioned Western science at the top of ways of knowing, and other ways of knowing, like indigenous and local wisdoms, as inferior. And so two-eyed seeing was a part of integrating sciences, so what we might say native science or indigenous science, indigenous worldviews, Gikin Dasawin, together with science. And the concept is somewhat of a metaphor. I think you could think of it as a metaphor, and it's about a vantage point. You can think of it as putting on a pair of glasses. And when you put on that pair of glasses of two-eyed seeing, you are looking at the world and understanding, making sense or making meaning of something that you're looking at with the strength of indigenous knowledge with one eye, and using the other eye, you're seeing it with the strength of Western knowledge. So other metaphors that come to mind are braiding, different ways of knowing. Some people talk about integrating. There's also this concept, when I was doing my PhD in social and ecological sustainability at the University of Waterloo, the curriculum, the textbooks, the readings, the lectures, they were heavily weighted towards one of those eyes, which was science. And I had to create space for myself to bring in Anishinaabe Gikin Dasawin, which, you know, if we think of the medicine wheel, spiritual, mental, physical, and emotional, the Anishinaabe medicine wheel, if you think of a circle with an X in the middle and four quadrants. That teaching of the sacred medicine wheel is about how a human being is made up of four parts, spiritual, mental, physical, emotional. But it's also been used to look at curriculum, pedagogy, to look at different ways of knowing. It teaches so much about the four seasons, the four stages of life, our four sacred medicines, for example. And with that teaching, we understand that different ways of knowing are not only intellectual. And so we often think of knowledge and knowledge systems as purely intellectual. But from our perspective, as Anishinaabe, those ways of knowing are also different frequencies. So the frequencies that we tap into, so spiritual frequencies, emotional frequencies, physical, embodied learning. And this might sound familiar to people who know about education theory and Bloom's taxonomy of learning, but Bloom focused on three of those, physical, mental, and emotional. And the spiritual wasn't there, which would make it out of balance for us. So to bring our ways of knowing back into balance, we introduced this idea, and I introduced it in my own work of two-eyed seeing. I also introduced another teaching of the two-row wampum belt, because I did my PhD at the University of Waterloo, which is in traditional Haudenosaunee or Mohawk Confederacy territory. The Haudenosaunee peoples, I sat with elders and I sat with other Western systems thinkers. And I saw a beautiful quote from the late John Mohawk, a Seneca elder. And he talked about, you know, the world is so complex, and just having one way of seeing the world isn't enough. It's not enough if we want to solve these complex problems. So in particular, he spoke about poetry and telescopes. And he said, the scientists know we need poetry and the poets know we need telescopes. And bringing those two together makes sense in his worldview, which he called the two streams of consciousness. And so for those who aren't familiar with the two-row wampum belt, that was the original treaty between the Haudenosaunee peoples in the 1600s and the Dutch and later the French and the British. And it's a wampum belt, so those sacred wampum shells. They're strung together, and there's three rows of white shells, which represent the river of life. And there's two purple columns, and that represents, at the time, the Iroquois birch bark canoe and the Dutch merchant sailing ship. And that's both a metaphor, a teaching, it's a philosophy. It was the recognition of two distinct peoples with two distinct, equal, but differentiated knowledge systems, cultures, languages, spiritualities, histories, and worldviews, who were now going to share the river of life together here on Turtle Island. And in so doing, they had to have a covenant, an agreement, which was part of what the Haudenosaunee call the Silver Covenant Chain. So that's why we talk about polishing the Silver Covenant, those series of wampum belts. And we also had wampum belts here in Anishinaabe country. Those two streams of consciousness that, you know, John Mohawk spoke about, he was speaking very similar to Albert and Merdina Marshall when they talked about two-eyed seeing. It's the invitation for some who are trained. And when I say trained, that could be through their probably formal education or apprenticeships that happen within one knowledge system, but they're now sharing the river of life together. And so it's about also another concept that I like to, you know, speak about is Willie Ermine, who's a Cree scholar, when he talked about bringing different legal systems together. So natural law of indigenous peoples and state law, for example. So constitutional law or criminal law, the justice system as we typically think of it. When those two legal systems come together, natural law and man-made or state law, he said there had to be an ethical space between them. And so he speaks of ethical space, the river of life between the two vessels. My Uncle Dan Longboat, he's my spiritually adopted uncle and he's Mohawk. He speaks about the sacred space. And so I studied systems thinking and complexity science, which is a part of science that looks at the interconnected web of belonging and relationships within whatever we're looking at as a system. So society is made up of many different systems. The family, for example, is a system. And so relationality is really, I think, at the core of both two-eyed seeing, of ethical space. And so I wrote an article called Relational Systems Thinking. That's how change is going to come from our Earth Mother. And I co-wrote that with four Haudenosaunee elders, Dan Longboat, Dr. Dan Longboat, his sister Diane Longboat, Kevin Deere, a faith keeper in the Longhouse, and Rick Hill, along with two systems scholars, colleagues of mine at MIT, Dr. Peter Senge, who wrote The Fifth Discipline, and Dr. Otto Scharmer, who wrote Theory U. And I wrote it in the Two-Row Visual Code, which is me practicing what my Uncle Dan calls cultural fluency. Because I'm not Mohawk, I'm Anishinaabe, and we have many teachings that can help us through bringing different worldviews together. But because I was in Haudenosaunee territory, I wanted to honor that teaching. I lived near Niagara Falls. And so that paper, Relational Systems Thinking, has been downloaded over 50,000 times. And I guess lecture usually at different universities and conferences and public gatherings where people are looking to introduce. And sometimes they're doing that with a hostile audience. So people who are trained, you know, perhaps in a certain discipline, and that's how they've made their career, that's their professional identity, is really they're emotionally attached to that discipline. It might be very discomforting and destabilizing to suddenly be asked to think about a whole different perspective, a whole different worldview. And so bringing them together in an ethical space through respectful relationships, that's also another way to think of two-eyed seeing. And it's about, you know, integrating different sciences so that we see with the strength of both of them and we tap into both of them, which of course, you know, the first step is understanding that those two different ways of knowing exist, that they have the right to exist, that they can be mutually supportive of each other. They can also point out the gaps or the blind spots in a different knowledge system. And so I guess you could say, I'll wrap it up here by saying the invitation to people who are looking at different phenomenon, whether it's in your student or your professional looking at the environment or social issues and transforming what we say transformative systems change. So you're trying to solve really complex problems, that whatever you're designing, you're co-creating together, that you work together with Indigenous communities, and that we take both Indigenous and Western knowledge systems into account. And it does fundamentally mean that we rethink, we rethink how we've been trained, we rethink the language that we're choosing, whether we're using English or Anishinaabemowin, we rethink some of the theories, and with humility and respect, we co-design those together. And I think that's what the principle of two-eyed seeing is inviting us to do. So it's been a pleasure to speak with you about two-eyed seeing. Again, this is Dr. Melanie Goodchild, and I am the academic director of Mokwa Wakaigan at Algoma University and the founder and co-director of the Indigenous Knowledge Systems Lab at Mokwa. We are a sibling entity to the Indigenous Knowledge Systems Lab set up by Dr. Tyson Yunkamporta, who wrote Santalk, How Indigenous Thinking Can Save the World, at Deakin University in Australia. We just recently launched the lab, and it is a space and place, metaphorically right now, it's a space and place virtually where we can bring together Anishinaabe, Gik, and Dasawin, our original ways of knowing, and systems thinking and complexity. So we will be practicing two-eyed seeing there, and it was really a pleasure to be here today to talk to you in the Great Lakes Odyssey Radio Hour. Thank you for listening.
2: Tom E. Leonard is the executive director of the Great Lakes Odyssey World. 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We heard Owen Neal with Wolf Cycle, a poem on this edition. 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
4: Over the last 18 months, we've put the spotlight on Southern Louisiana's rich musical heritage with the Acadiana Music Showcase. And it's time to put a bow on the series with our final performance, this time from A.J. Haynes, lead vocalist of Louisiana band Serotones.

0: This year, A.J. Haynes earned her first Grammy Award for her contribution to the A Tribute to the King of Zydeco recording, which won Best Regional Roots Music Album. Coming up, it's A.J. Haynes performing solo.
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0: Bittersweet feeling to be putting the wraps on this series, but it's been a joy to spend so much time in Southern Louisiana and play some of the artists that make that culture and that community sing. A.J. Haynes, just a few minutes away, but first, here's Tones on Tale.

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3: 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It's World Cafe. I'm Kaleo. 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There you can check out the archives of all of the sessions we did over the last year and a half. All right, let's get back into music with Sharon Jones and the Dap Kings. It's going to turn 20 next year, 100 days, 100 nights. It's World Cafe.

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1: Welcome back. It's World Cafe. I'm Kaleo, and the Philly duo Sam and Louise Sullivan have a new album out called Love and Devotion. And Sam from Sam and Louise Sullivan says, the riff is a misremembered beat from a rap song that was popular circa 2012, which if you can figure out, please let me know. The song is called Down on Love. It's Sam and Louise Sullivan.

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And the piano's this melancholy soundtrack to her smile. In that white dress she's wearing, you haven't

0: Taking their name from the Don DeLillo book, White Noise, that is the Los Angeles band Airborne Toxic Event, closing out this hour of World Cafe with a song that is just magic in a bottle, sometime around midnight. And depending on what time your affiliate airs this show, it might possibly be sometime around midnight. Thank you to all of our affiliates who make this show possible, a show we produce from WXPN at the University of Pennsylvania in Philly. We'll catch you on the next World Cafe from NPR.
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0: From NPR, it's World Cafe. Hey, I am Kaleo. Coming up this hour, new music from the New York band Wild Pink. It's the musical project of Josh Ross, and he says this new song was inspired by character actor William Fichtner and a window unit air conditioner. Plus, we've got Grammy winner Alison Russell, who has a new album and a new song with Brittany Spencer called Black Lavender.
3: Lavender tea and kindness. Hey, Black Swan, what went wrong? Yeah, you got your firefly turned on.
0: Plus, we'll take a trip back in time 30 years. The dance floor isn't moving. You are. Hey, that's today. Join us on World Cafe.
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0: Every time I see a picture of this band, their guitars keep getting bigger and bigger over the years. I'm talking about ZZ Top, who are out on tour the rest of the summer and fall, where they will probably stop at several gas stations along the way just to admire cheap sunglasses.

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1: Next week on Northland Morning, we'll get a preview of some Duluth Art Institute exhibits and events on Where's Art. We'll hear about a tabletop game and pop culture convention, and things will get a little haunted on Hypotheticals. That's next week on Northland Morning.
2: Welcome back to World Cafe. It's live from the archives. We've got some live performances recorded for this very show. And let me tell you about this retro soul band with an aughts vibe. I don't think anyone did it better than The Heavy. They were an English band out of Bath, still are. And their biggest hit after nearly 20 years is How You Like Me Now. And from my math, I think it's been featured in about 4,872 commercials over the last 16 or 17 years. And it's a great song. That's why commercials want to use it. Here's a live performance in front of a studio audience from 2010. Live from the archives, it's The Heavy.

0: So, we're not saying that our lake is the best Great Lake, but it is superior. So, this is the North 1033.
1: Welcome back to World Cafe. I'm Kaleo. Beck has a new album, his first in 7 years. It's called Ride Lonesome. It's due out September 18th. Would you like to hear a song? I would love to play you one. Here's In the Night.

0: Big Finish. Stay in Your Lane. It's the latest from Courtney Barnett and her album, Creature of Habit. It's been fun hanging out, but we got to go. We produce this show from WXPN at the University of Pennsylvania in Philadelphia, and we'll talk to you on the next World Cafe from NPR.
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5: 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And we will be starting up Northland Afternoon here with the Soundcheck, a daily look at some music events happening around town, which is also available on our website at thenorth1033.org. And there you can find some more information about each of the shows mentioned. And if you're scrolling on your phone, you can go to the bottom of our webpage and you can find the Soundcheck there. Once we get into the music, we'll be jumping back to 2008 with Amy Mann and that Expletive Smilers album. We have that song, Freeway. Following that, some music from John Mook, right here on The North, 103.3. Check 1, 2, check, check. 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Three events this Monday, August 10th. Ian Hop Quartet is performing at Bent Paddle, Tiga Lexi over at Sir Ben's, and Hannah Ray is performing at Northern Water Smokehouse. If you've got a show and you want us to know, send us an email to info@thenorth1033.org. 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

You're tuning into Community Run Radio on the North 103.3, and that was John Mook and that song Secret Island. Before that, Amy Mann kicking off Northland Afternoon today with that track Freeway. And my name is Caitlin Brins. I hope your Monday is treating you well. I'll be spinning some tracks for your afternoon soundtrack. And coming up within this first hour of Northland Afternoon, we'll be hearing some music from Cha Wa. We have Led Zeppelin in the mix, some music from Kevin Morby coming up here shortly as well. And we will be jumping back into the music with the latest track from Jesse Roper. This is Daisy Wake Up, the title track to that EP. Following that, jumping back to 1965 with the Sonics. All right here on the North 103.3, this is Northland Afternoon.

all seems confusing, but another day, baby. Right now we just gotta focus on getting gone. Don't ask some questions, just Daisy run, go!

0: You're tuning in to the North on 103.3 FM. And that was Kevin Morby and that song, Javelin, coming from the new album, Little Wide Open. Before that, the Sonics and that track, Have Love Will Travel, and Jesse Roper kicking off that set. And we are going to take a quick break from the music and look at the forecast for today. And this afternoon is looking to be partly sunny, a near steady temperature in the upper 70s, with northwest winds around 5 miles per hour. Tonight, mostly cloudy, lows in the upper 50s, those winds shifting north around 5 miles per hour in the evening. And a quick look at Tuesday, mostly sunny skies are expected with highs around 80. A current look at the weather in Duluth upon the Hill, it's mostly sunny and 75. Down by the harbor, slightly warmer, 81 degrees with sunny skies there. Two harbors, sunny and 75. Looking at Cloquet, sunny skies and 77. And taking a look across the bridge in Superior, Wisconsin, it is sunny and 81. Ashland is also 81 degrees with mostly sunny skies. And Hayward, mostly sunny and 80. And we have a couple more tracks coming your way. We'll be hearing some music from the Tibbs, jumping back to 1975 with Led Zeppelin. And coming up right after a quick message, we have Jesse Malin and that song, Hollywood Forever, all right here on the North, 103.3.
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0: You're tuning in to Northland Afternoon, and that was Led Zeppelin with that song, The Wanton Song, coming from the 1975 album, Physical Graffiti. Before that, we heard Ain't It Funny by The Tibbs, and Jesse Mullen kicking off that set. And we have a couple more tracks coming your way. We'll be hearing some music from 10,000 Maniacs. We also have Duffy coming up in the mix. But before we jump back into the music, support for the North 103.3 comes from Big Top Chautauqua, a nonprofit arts organization in Bayfield. 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And we will be getting back into the music after a quick message. We have the song Mercy coming from Duffy and that 2008 album Rock Fairy. After that, some music from 10,000 Maniacs, as I mentioned, right here on the North 103.3 Community Run Radio.
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More at astccc.net. And the two tracks in our next set, we'll be hearing from Ta Wah, who I mentioned earlier on. But before we hear that, we'll be listening to The Temptations and their song Slave, coming from the 1969 album Puzzle People. All right here on The North, 103.3.

0: That was Chawa and that song Why You Wanna Do Me Like That, which was featuring Irma Thomas from the 2025 album Rise Up. Temptations before that with that track Slave kicking off this two song set. And you are tuning in to Northland Afternoon here on the North, and we have two more tracks to bring us into the 4 o'clock hour. We'll be hearing some music from Mason Jennings to close out the hour. And coming up after a quick message, we'll be hearing from Eleni Mandel and that new song, Hard to Be Lonely, coming from the Tailspin album, right here on the North, 103.3.
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I drink a bottle every day, then step on stage. I first knew something was wrong when I was half my age. Well, not while I was singing, I started to laugh. I couldn't stop laughing for a week and a half. I'll never forget a girl in the first row. She said, "But it's not funny." I said, "I know." So I went to a shrink and he said to me, "Just don't drink when you're nervous, that's the key." And I said, "Okay, that sounds fine." I didn't tell him I was nervous all the time. So I kept on drinking and I kept on thinking. Wake up, you're dying now. You should be dead, but you're not somehow. You think you're being brave, but you're digging the grave. You talk like a master, but you live like a slave. I started meditating, that worked for a while. I spent a lot of time alone and I forgot how to smile. I went to church, I'd just sit there and stew, thinking, how can all these people believe things that aren't true? It seems to work well for them, why can't I? I guess it's 'cause I'm special, 'cause I'm too smart a guy. Too smart. Wake up, you're dying now. You should be dead,

decided that I couldn't do it alone. And called a guy I know on the telephone. I told him all I ever wanted was to be perfect. I sure as hell don't want to be an alcoholic. Acceptance is a doorway to hell. If you're on the wrong side, things don't go so well. So I accepted who I am and named my disease. And finally felt relief and got down on my knees.

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That was Mason Jennings closing out the 3 o'clock hour with that song Wake Up, coming from the 2011 album Minnesota. Eleni Mandel before that with Hard to Be Lonely kicking off that set. And we will be starting up this 4 o'clock hour of Northland Afternoon with Joby Riccio and that song Buzzkill coming from the album Face the Feeling. Following that, we'll be hearing some new music from an artist called MT, all right here on The North, 103.3.

You're tuning in to listener-supported radio on the North 103.3, and that was MT Jones and that new song, I Don't Understand, coming from the album Joy. Joe B. Riccio kicking off this 4 o'clock hour with that track, Buzzkill. And my name is Caitlin Brinza, spinning some songs for your afternoon until 5:30 tonight when In Business kicks off. Following In Business at 6 o'clock is the Duluth City Council meeting. And coming up within this 4 o'clock hour, we'll be hearing some music from Stevie Wonder. We have Beethoven in the mix, some music from Cold War Kids, and so much more in between. And we will be jumping back into the music with Junip and that song, Always, coming from the album Fields, right here on the North.

You're tuning in to Northland Afternoon right here on the North 103.3. And you just heard from Jordan Reiki and that new song, Enemies, coming from an album, A Safe Place to Be Wild. X before that in the song, See How We Are, and Junip kicking off that set. And the North 103.3 is supported by listeners like you and All Energy Solar, a Minnesota-based residential and commercial solar designer and installer, providing green turnkey energy solutions. 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And the forecast for this afternoon is looking to be partly sunny with a near steady temperature in the upper 70s, northwest winds around 5 miles per hour as well. Looking forward to tonight, mostly cloudy, lows in the upper 50s, those winds shifting north, staying around 5 miles per hour in the evening. Tuesday, mostly sunny skies with highs around 80. And taking a look currently in Wisconsin, we'll be taking a look at Superior, 81 degrees and sunny. Ashland is sunny and 82. And Hayward, 81 degrees with sunny skies. And it appears the current temperatures are down in Minnesota, so we can try again once they come back. I will be keeping an eye out for that. We will be getting back into the music here with George Baker's selection and that song Little Green Bag, coming from that single that was released in 1969. Following that, some music from Cold War Kids, and we have some Minnesota music from Jeremy Messersmith, all right here on the North 103.3.

0: You're tuning in to the North on 103.3 FM, and that was Jeremy Messersmith with Deathbed Salesman from the 2010 album The Reluctant Graveyard. Before that, we heard Cold War Kids and their song First, and a George Baker selection kicking off that set. And we have a couple more tracks coming your way, but before we jump back into the music, I just want to remind you that Earth Rider Brewery and your independent public radio station, The North 103.3, have partnered to create a custom German Helles lager called Vinyl Tap. The name is a direct nod to the station's physical music archive, which houses a collection of more than 13,000 vinyl records, and also reflects how the liquid is served. True to its title, this bright traditional German lager is packaged exclusively in kegs rather than cans or bottles. Just for the summer season, the North 103.3 Vinyl Tap Collaborative Brew is available on tap at the Cedar Lounge Tap Room. And in this next set, we'll be hearing some music from Medium Build. We have Joni Mitchell in the mix. And coming up after a quick message, we'll be hearing from Gail Ann Dorsey and that song, It Takes All Kinds to Make a World, right here on the North 103.3.
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You're tuning in to Northland Afternoon, and that was Joni Mitchell from the Blue Album, and that song, A Case of You. Before that, Medium Build with that new song, Home Depot, and Galen Dorsey kicking off that set. And the North 103.3 receives support from Duluth Coffee Company Kitchen and Cafe, serving food, coffee, and cocktails in a full-service brunch bar in downtown Duluth. 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And we have three more tracks to bring us into the 5 o'clock hour. The time is currently 4:45. And in this final set, we'll be hearing some music from the Black Keys, closing out the hour with Stevie Wonder. And right now, that new track from Beethoven. This is Lasagna from the album I See Them, I See Me. Right here on the North 103.3, this is Northland Afternoon.

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And is also streaming online at thenorth1033.org. The time is 5 o'clock, and that was Stevie Wonder closing out the set with that song, As. And that comes from the 1976 album, Songs in the Key of Life. Before that, the latest from the Black Keys and their song, You Got to Lose, and Beethoven kicking off that set. And we'll be starting up this final 30 or so minutes of Northland Afternoon here in just a moment. But before we get back into the music, the North 103.3 receives support from the 20th Porcupine Mountains Music Festival, presented by Friends of the Porkies. The festival takes place August 28th and 29th with 2 days of music in the wilderness of Michigan's UP, featuring headliners, Southern Avenue, The Steel Wheels, and more. Tickets and info at porkiesfestival.org. And we'll be starting up this 5 o'clock hour with the Soundcheck, a daily look at some music events happening around town, which is also available on our website at thenorth1033.org. And there you can find some more information about each of the shows mentioned. And if you're scrolling on your phone, you can go all the way to the bottom of the page and find the sound check there. Once we get into the music, we'll be hearing that trio, Case, Lang, Veers, and the song Accidental Tattoo coming from their self-titled album. Following that, some Minnesota music from Charlie Parr, right here on the North 103.3. Check 1, 2, check, check. 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Three events this Monday, August 10th. Ian Hop Quartet is performing at Bent Paddle, T. Galexi over at Sir Ben's, and Hannah Ray is performing at Northern Water Smokehouse. If you've got a show and you want us to know, send us an email to info@thenorth1033.org. 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

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And that was Charlie Parr with 817 Oakland Avenue, coming from the 2021 album Last of the Better Days Ahead. Case Lang Veers kicking off this 5 o'clock hour with that track, Accidental Tattoo. And my name is Caitlin Brinza, spinning some tracks for the next 20 minutes or so until around 5:30. At 5:30, In Business kicks off, and at 6 o'clock, the Duluth City Council meeting. And we'll be jumping right back into the music. We'll be hearing from M83 with that song, Midnight City, from the 2011 album, Hurry Up, We're Dreaming, right here on the North, 103.3.

0: You're tuning into Community Run Radio on the North 103.3. That was Dick Dale and that song F Groove coming from the 1994 album Unknown Territory. M83 before that with Midnight City kicking off that set. And we are going to take a quick break from the music and look at the forecast for today. And tonight is looking to be mostly cloudy, lows in the upper 50s, with north winds around 5 miles per hour this evening. Tuesday is looking to be mostly sunny with highs around 80. And a current look at the weather in Duluth up on the hill, it's partly sunny and 76. Down by the harbor, slightly warmer at 82 degrees, partly sunny there. Same with Two Harbors, where it's partly sunny and 75. Looking at Cloquet, it appears to be partly sunny and 77. And across the bridge in Superior, Wisconsin, as well as Ashland, they are both mostly sunny and 80. Hayward, sunny skies and 81 degrees. And we have two more tracks coming your way. We'll be hearing some music from us three, as well as up after a quick message, we'll be hearing that song Townies from Wednesday, coming from the 2025 album Bleeds, right here on the North 103.3.
1: I planted a soul food restaurant in the middle of a sea of pasta, meatballs, and pizza. 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

0: You're tuning in to Northland Afternoon right here on The North. And that was Us Three and that new song, Cool Cat. Before that was Wednesday, closing out this two-song set. Well, for the show, I should say. Townies was kicking off that set. And The North 103.3 receives support from Minnesota Power Employees Credit Union, which belongs to its members. 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
2: This is the time of year when America's on the move. We travel. It's the start of the tourist season. We move to see people, to visit places, to take that great American vacation. And that means flying, means travel, could be that all-American road trip. And that's what we decided to do this week on In Business. I'm Ken Bueller, thank you for joining us. Our road trip is taking us to Pine River. We're going to tour a couple of companies, one that makes a very unique in-floor heating device, another one that makes a skid steer add-on that splits and cuts firewood. And then we're going down the road a piece to Aiken, where we'll visit a peat farm harvesting operation. Yeah, it's all In Business. It's all the Great American Road Trip. Or as Dan Aykroyd said, playing Eldridge Blues in the Blues Brothers movie, to Pine River, it's 106 miles. We've got a full tank of gas, a half a pack of cigarettes, and we're wearing sunglasses. Hit it. This is In Business. Welcome to In Business, I'm Ken Bueller. This week we're hitting the road to discover some of the innovative products being made across our region. We begin at a company that has designed a product to make cutting firewood safer, faster, and easier.
3: This was on the first schematics of my first button harness that we're still doing today, in a different version of course, but we're still using that same principle that I used my grandson's, Tristan. He was 3 years old at the time, and we drew that because he had a color crayons and had several different colors to it. And that's what we built off. Now we have schematics and stuff that professionally drawn, but it's not very professional, but it got it going anyhow. So we're still using that same system today.

0: This is In Business, and we're on a road trip. Glenn Halverson, we're in the final assembly area of Halverson Wood Products, where you make the wood processing unit. But I'm interested in how this all got started. You were in farming?
1: Well, I grew up on a farm, dairy farm, and I'm a log hauler by trade. Back in 07, I sold my trucks and equipment and went to work for Knife River as a road mechanic, and then I got laid off in the wintertime, so I'd tinker in the wintertime. I made several different things, and some of them I scrapped, some of them I still have today. So
0: you started just tinkering and coming up with products based on what? What was the inspiration?
1: I think I'm cheap and I like to build it rather than buy it. And I took a fun in building it myself, and I saved all this money, but I just didn't figure out my hours.
0: And you said that a lot of the inspiration came from walking through junkyards.
1: Yeah, Dutch down Crow Wing County, back in the day, I'd walk through there and just see things out of the junk. And I made tillers, concrete mixers that weighed things. I made loader swings. I made did like a dozen things over the years. We're still dreaming up stuff today. You know, we have an R&D department that we're still building, diversifying.
0: And the wood processor, the firewood processor, what was the inspiration behind that? How did you think that out?
1: I'd made an inverted splitter. It's an upside down splitter for a skid steer. And one day I flipped her upside down to split some wood, like a normal splitter would. And I thought, boy, it'd be nice to put a saw in this. And that took me quite a while, but yeah, we got it figured out.
0: You tell me these things are sold all over the world.
1: Yeah, we have a dealer in Japan, I believe, New Zealand, Australia, Czech Republic. There's countries that I don't even probably can't pronounce, but I have salesmen that do that for me, so I kind of... Of my background, of course, I step back from that. So,
0: we're in the final assembly area for Halverson Wood Products here in Pine River. Hannah Kahi is the superintendent for the shop, and her job is to make sure that what we saw at the paint booth turns into a finished product. How does that happen here?
2: So we get our bare frames up from the paint booth, and then my guys, they'll take the bare frames, and they'll put all the components into them. Your saw, your bars, your valve body, your hoses, all that stuff. And then after they get that done, it goes off to QC and it gets QC'd, make sure everything's all good, and then sent off. So this is our 120 trailer model. You got your table here that moves back and forth, and it'll cut and it'll split your wood. You obviously got your bar here, your grab arm, and then this one has diverters in it and a valve body. That's all your hoses. This one is also a stationary unit, so you don't have a skid steer. You don't need a skid steer to run it. You got your motor there to run everything, and then you just got your buttons to go off of that.
0: So the concept here is a machine that not only cuts the wood to a size, but then also splits it for firewood.
2: Correct.
0: So how does that work?
2: This machine ain't totally done yet, but there's buttons here, 6 buttons. And then you can just run it off your fingers. You take your saw, you hit a button, it'll bring down, cut your wood, and it'll fall into your hopper. And after that, you can run your table forward, and it'll split it for you. So this is our 150 model. This is our skid steer model. So you can come around, you can take your skid steer, and you can hook it right up to here. And just go from there. You pick up your logs, you can cut and split the same way as that 120 trailer.
0: How do you load the wood? Somebody's got to do that, or how does that work?
2: So this machine ain't totally done, but there's legs that come out. There's another chunk that comes out. And then when you're in your skid steer, you dump it down, and you pick your log up, and you roll it back. And then you take a grab worm, clamp it down, and it'll hold it there for you to cut the log.
0: How many of these do you turn out in a day or a week or a month? Do you have a goal?
2: Curtis and Rory, they can pump out for a week, I'd say 7-8 of them.
0: Innovation doesn't stop there. Our next stop takes us to a company working to make homes more resilient. We visited a business developing an in-floor heating system designed to support resilient living. This stop on our in-business road trip this week finds us in Pine River. Now, that's about a half hour north of Brainerd Baxter, and we're at the Hunt Utilities Group campus in Pine River.
3: And Ryan Hunt is with us. He is the president of HUG. They make the HUG hydronic heating system and a bunch of other products and other very useful things we're going to talk about this week on In Business. Tell me a little bit about the history of this company.
4: You bet. We've been here for a couple of decades. We sit on about a 60-acre research campus. We call it a resilient living research campus. And we've been studying all sorts of different solutions to sustainable living, essentially. We have explored things like high-performance buildings, super insulated, oriented to capture the sun, pretty much heating themselves. We've done water reprocessing in a house, back to potable. We've done a little stint in cold fusion, even, and other battery research.
3: This all ties together on sustainable living, and that's kind of what the campus is. I saw a couple of wind generators when I came in. There's a solar array. So you're actually living what you produce.
4: We're definitely trying, yes.
3: And how does that make you feel?
4: I love the resilient living approaches.
3: It's a unique concept, but one that's becoming much more popular.
4: There are so many real threats to human sustainability, you know, our position on the planet, our comfortable living, and we really need to focus on solutions instead of diversion and denial. All the solutions we need are out there. They can be developed. We just need the political will to push that direction.
3: So from sustainability, how did you get into then the in-floor heating part of this business?
4: We've made lots of homes that heat and cool themselves, mostly from the sun, and are super efficient. But in every home, we wanted in-floor heat because it's the most comfortable, and we thought there must be a better way to do it.
3: So the better way to do it is, first of all, you have the tubing in the floor as you're building it. It's part of the construction of the property.
4: Correct.
3: And then you've got a boiler to heat what goes through those tubes.
4: Correct.
3: And then what do you got?
4: Instead of that wall full of plumbing you normally see in a in-floor heat system in a house, we've taken and gotten rid of all the valves and fittings and manifolds, and instead we do the same job with a box of water and a handful of pumps.
3: And how does that work?
4: Let me show you. Inside here, there is a series of pumps. This would be full of water. The pump in the corner sends the water up to a heating system, a boiler up above it on the wall. Then that hot water comes back in, mixes with everything else, and these pumps connect directly to loops in the floor that come up behind the unit. This rubber hose comes straight from the pump to the PEX in the floor, just pushes over, squeeze the clamp on it, and that's it. That's all the plumbing there is.
3: Now, what are the advantages of this? As from an environmental standpoint, from an economic standpoint, what are the advantages other than the space saving?
4: Main advantage is it's simple enough that you can put it in yourself, or you can your general contractor can put it in and avoid using the expensive plumbing labor. So you can the installed package is a lot less money. Also, it's very serviceable. These pumps can pop right off the hose and pop back, be replaced and pop back on in just a couple of minutes by hand with no tools. So service, you can avoid service calls down the road.
3: This is a unique device. How long has it been on the market and how many are there out there?
4: We started this, really pushing this around 2000. We had to deal with the pandemic issues. But since then, we've been slowly gaining momentum, and now we ship them all over the country. They are uniquely simple to install, so they're easy for us to support wherever they go in the country. We can train a new contractor how to install it in about an hour. Our magic is this box, but we quickly learned that to help our customers make this happen, we could make it a lot easier if we provided them the next piece and the next piece and the next piece. So now we sell the tubing that goes in the floor. We sell the foam insulation that the tubing rides right into. We sell the different options for boilers on the wall and all the tools and a pressure test kit and a number of other little accessories.
3: So that boiler is crucial.
5: And you can use any energy to power that, right?
4: That's right. Whatever kind of boiler you want, we can fuel it with natural gas, propane, electric. We can even use, if you have a solar hot water setup, we can make that work. A heat pump system. Heat pumps are very efficient. They multiply the energy you put into it. And air-to-water heat pumps are really an up-and-coming trend for us. The control board was designed here with our team, and it takes the thermostat inputs and turns on the correct pumps to feed that part of the house.
5: And who invented all this? What's the genius behind the HUG system?
4: So I'm president of the company, and my father is the wizard of the company. He's the electronic design genius who developed this, but he's got a team of engineers also working with him to do the layout and order the boards. And he's the
5: wizard.
4: Yes.
5: Okay. And president of the company. And it's been around how long?

0: Superior has announced a partnership with HD Hyundai to modernize its facility. The agreement will bring new technology, automation, and modern shipbuilding practices to the shipyard, with the goal of helping revitalize shipbuilding on the Great Lakes. Our final stop on this week's road trip features a product you may have seen without even realizing it. One of its many uses is at Target Field and is another example of the unique products being created here in our region. Let's take a look.
1: You can see the structure here, Ken. See the layering? Kind of crudely developed like this. That's actually the different layers of peat that accumulated. And you see how it's fibrous it is? That's the actual root structure of the grass that was, you know, from 8,000 years old is what this is.
2: And is there a lot of it?
1: Oh yeah, we've got a lot of peat. We're not sure. We figure we have about a 250-year supply ahead of this plant.
3: Our in-business road trip has taken us to the bog. And here we meet Peggy Jones. She is Vice President of Research and Development for American Peat Technologies. And this is where it all begins. This is the bog. This is the raw material. This is where it begins. And I know nothing about peat other than it played a role in Wuthering Heights, because that's where they buried Catherine and Heathcliff and all that. But what is peat?
4: So peat is partially decomposed plant matter. So think about when a plant grows, okay, in the wintertime it dies. In this climate, when it dies, if it's in a wetland, like in a shallow lake, it falls beneath the water surface, right? That's an anoxic, a very oxygen-poor environment, so that plant doesn't fully decompose. Okay, so now, fast forward to the next spring, new vegetation is coming up. It's literally growing up through the bones of last year's plants, right? Now imagine that happening over a millennia. And so eventually, over time, you get these large accumulations of partially decomposed plant matter, and that's peat.
3: Now, in some countries, it was used and dried as fuel, correct?
4: That's correct. And it's still in some places used in Europe for fuel when other fuel sources become questionable or short supply. But it's not used for fuel very often.
3: You're using it here in your process for a myriad of products, obviously not fuel.
4: Correct.
3: What is probably one of the growth areas that you see?
4: Peat is a great soil amendment, and so I think what we're going to see over time is that we're going to take all of our knowledge about granulating peat and translate it into the turf and the horticulture market. So eventually, someday, we hope that you'll see some of our value-added products in a big box retailer, for instance, for growing patio plants or tomatoes or, you know, the home garden. And then I think beyond that, there's lots of other advancements to be had in agriculture, water treatment, some of our other areas.
3: In Business continues our look into the American Peat Technologies Company located just outside of Aiken on our road trip week for In Business. And Doug Green is with us. Doug is one of the founders of American Peat Technology, and his founding of it goes back to his earlier career. You were a gold miner in Alaska.
1: Right. Yeah, 19 years in that business and got out of it about 1997, something like that.
3: A lot of work, not necessarily a lot of gold, but you are mining still. Explain what happens here at American Peat Technologies.
1: So we harvest peat out of the bog about a mile west of here during the winter months. We go out with a Cat backhoe and side dump trucks, and we load out the entire peat section from the base of the deposit all the way to the top. We intentionally freeze a lot of the surface of the bog and the roads, and so we haul on those frozen roads, and we develop a stockpile here, and we try to keep as much frost in that stockpile as we possibly can, actively freezing it back all winter long.
3: And then from there, it goes into the plant and its process?
1: Right. It comes into the plant frozen, and you'll see we have probably the biggest water heaters in northern Minnesota here. And we salvage heat that is normally going up our stack, the discharge from the dryers. We take that low temperature air and pull the heat out of that and bring it back into the process to thaw the peat. So we've got an active thawing process made of reclaimed heat, if you will.
3: And then once the peat is thawed, it's still dirt. What do you do to it then to make the products that we were looking at?
1: Well, there's several steps we have to take it through. We create a slurry. We're going to dry

0: peat out, so the first thing we do is add water, right? And we create a slurry and we screen the sticks and the stumps and rocks and scrap iron and all the things you can imagine that have been spread through that bog for the years. They all have to come out. And so this screening step is really important. And then we take that material and dewater it. And now we're back to something that looks very much like the parent peat. And then we take that through the process. And depending on what kind of a granule we make, we'll dry it or pelletize it, or we will roll it into a round ball. It depends on what the customer wants in their product that particular day.
1: And you make a myriad of different products.
0: Right. They have different purposes. To accommodate different types of machinery, you know, so that it flows well through the seating equipment. And that's actually a really important feature to the product.
1: The road trip version of In Business this week is about peat and a kind of mining that Brad Piper knows a lot about. He is the CEO of American Peat Technologies, and we're at their home office just outside of Aiken, Minnesota. Brad, thank you for joining In Business.
2: Well, I appreciate you coming out to visit us at the bog.
1: Tell us a little bit about what the bog is producing here at this plant.
2: Yeah, so where you're standing is one of the richest reed sedge peat bogs in all the world. And so here we take from prior converted peatlands. Those are peatlands that have been drained and dredged by farmers hundreds of years ago that are now no longer live bogs. We harvest peat about 2.5 acres a year on average, and we granulate them for products that help the ag industry and really provide a biological alternative to what otherwise would be chemical practices for growers.
1: So a more natural way to farm or to do other things like water purification.
2: That's exactly right. So, you know, the four areas that we work in are agronomy, that would be row crops and turf. It would be water treatment. We're starting to work in the electrification of our country and battery mineral processing. And we also make a whiskey that you'll see right over here over my shoulder.
1: Well, let's tell us about some of these products. Which was one of the first ones that you developed?
2: Yeah, so American Peat started as a request from an industry. So pulse crops, particularly pulse crops that are grown in the Canadian prairie provinces, need reed sedge peat because they use natural nitrogen fixation from rhizobia bacteria. And that rhizobia bacteria likes to live on peat. And so our first product was this BioApp Crumble product. And this comes straight from the bog. It gets granulated down to low moisture. And then we send this off to customers who then put rhizobia bacteria on it themselves, bag it into smaller packing sizes, and ship it out to growers who use it at the time of planting in furrow with their seeds.
1: So this would be a product that would go into the ground with the seed and then help it grow and mature.
2: That's exactly right. So the rhizobia bacteria will fix nitrogen in the seed, and you'll know you've done the right thing when you see nodulation in those soybeans or those peas or those lentils. Beyond row crops, we've started to look at other types of plants, and one of the natural extensions of what we were doing was in the turf business. And so we helped plant a golf course here in the Brainerd Lakes area, and from that experience we realized what we were doing was really helping the soil. And so if you have a healthy soil, you have a healthy plant. And so quickly we started to develop products all natural from the bog with other micronutrients such as biochar to help grow grass. And we presented that with our partners from Twin City Seed. We created a divot mix that now sits on a lot of the country clubs here in the Twin Cities.
1: So when I take a duffer shot, this is what I'm putting in the ground.
2: This is what you're putting on the ground. And the grass is growing back faster and stronger, and it becomes more playable more quickly. You know, the Twins are now running around on this at Target Field. When Byron Buxton takes a divot out of center field, this is what goes back on the field and why it looks so good. Justin Jefferson, when he's cutting at the Vikings practice facility and he tears up the grass, this is what's going down to grow that back up.
1: So now, what do you see as the future? We were talking about the electrification of America. How does peat play a role in that?
2: Yeah, so, you know, we are geologists, we are chemists, we understand the topography of the area that we live in. And so one of the things that we are rich in is ferromanganese ore. Back in World War II, ferromanganese ore was a trash metal because when you had a lot of manganese in your ore, you'd throw it aside. Well, that manganese has become valuable because manganese is the largest proportion of an NMC electric battery chemistry. And so, you know, because of manganese, you don't see batteries blowing up like they used to when they first came. It's the stabilizing metal. And so we have used our ion exchange technology to be able to extract manganese from ferromanganese ore, and take that manganese that gets extracted and purify it to a point where it's ready to be used in batteries. And so our goal in the not too distant future is to be one of a few first ever processors of critical minerals in the state of Minnesota, in the United States of America, to support industries like energy and like defense. Because right now, 99.8% of all minerals are processed in China.
1: Brad Piper is the CEO of American Peat Technologies here just outside of Aiken, where we're talking about a worldwide impact from this plant. That's got to be exciting.
2: I've never had more fun in my career, and we're just getting started. We say we're 23 years into a 100-year journey, and we have 77 years to make a difference. You know, we look at another company that innovated from the earth like us 120 years ago, and a lot of people watch the golf tournament that it recently sponsored. So we look at our friends at 3M as something that we aspire to be. And why not us? We understand what's valuable in the earth. We know what's being overlooked by others, and we want to bring natural products to market just like 3M did over a century ago.
1: Brad, thank you very much for being on In Business.
2: Yeah, thank you.
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1: I'm Ken Buehler. On the next In Business, a major project that will shape the Twin Ports for years to come, we look at the upcoming replacement of the Blatnik Bridge and what it could mean for the region. 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
0: That's right. You're listening to the North 103.3. And as Morgan was mentioning, the steel wheels there, as we get into our live from Studio A, the archives this evening, they're going to be one of the featured bands, the Steel Wheels. That's going to come up at 8 o'clock. If and when the Duluth City Council meeting wraps up. That's right. Tonight, starting in about 2 minutes or so, is the Duluth City Council meeting that we carry live here on the North 103.3, which is WDSE-FM Duluth, and also streaming online at thenorth1033.org. It's community service that we provide here at the North. But before we kick that off, we got a little bit of time to check out the weather. Tonight, we can look forward to it becoming mostly cloudy with a low around 61. And let's just refresh here. And let's see. You know, possibly in the upper 50s. Depends on which one you're looking at. I'm looking at the right one now. Yes, mostly cloudy tonight. Lows in the upper 50s. Going to be north wind around 5 miles per hour. Tomorrow, your Tuesday, mostly sunny, highs around 80, and Tuesday night, partly cloudy, then becoming mostly cloudy, lows in the upper 50s, and not much wind to speak of. Your Wednesday, partly sunny, high near 78, Wednesday night, mostly cloudy, low around 58, and then Thursday, mostly sunny, high near 74, Thursday night, partly cloudy, low around 56, and Friday mostly sunny and a high near 70. It looks like Friday night maybe a chance of showers in the overnight, but then looking into the distant future, looks like that's par for the course. Highs in the 70s, lows in the 50s, and maybe a spot of rain here or there. Well, let's check out our current conditions. Currently, Duluth up on top of the hill, it is partly sunny in 76. Down at the harbor, it is partly sunny in 82. Hibbing is checking in at partly sunny in 74. And Two Harbors is partly sunny and 75. Rolling down the interstate of peace, Hinckley checking in at mostly sunny in 84. Moose Lake is mostly sunny in 81. And Cloquet is partly sunny in 77. Over in Wisconsin, Superior checking in at mostly sunny and 79. Ashland is mostly sunny and 78. And Hayward is mostly sunny and 80. All right, they're not quite ready yet there at the Duluth City Council. We'll wait for all of that to kick off here in a second. And in the meantime, just want to let you know, remind you once again, the Earth Rider Brewery and your independent public radio, the North 103.3, have partnered to create a custom German Hell's Lager called Vinyl Tap. The name is a direct nod to the station's physical music archive, which houses a collection of more than 13,000 vinyl records. and also reflects how the liquid is served. True to its name, this bright traditional German lager is packaged exclusively in kegs rather than cans or bottles. Just for the summer season, the North 103.3 Vinyl Tap Collaborative Brew is available on tap at Earth Rider Cedar Lounge Tap Room. All right, now we will join the Duluth City Council meeting and then resume programming when it's over. 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Kennedy.
3: 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President Nephew.
4: Here, please stand for the pledge.
5: I pledge allegiance to the flag of the United States of America and to the republic for which it stands, one nation, under God, indivisible, with liberty and justice for all.
4: All right, I'd like to welcome everyone to a regular meeting of the Duluth City Council. Tonight, the council will conduct its official business and vote on several matters on the agenda. There will be an opportunity for public comment before we move into the consent agenda. If you wish to speak, please sign up with the clerk. There are two public comment periods, one for agenda items and one for items that are not on the agenda. Duluth City Council meetings are conducted in accordance with the City Council Standing Rules and Robert's Rules of Order. These rules are established to ensure that our meetings are fair, efficient, orderly, and provide a clear process for decision making. We ask you to be respectful and have no cheers and jeers while we are discussing the matters on our consent agenda. It sometimes can be very hard for us to hear, and especially for those that are online. For those folks who choose to speak, you'll be given 3 minutes to speak. There's a timer on the lectern, so you can track your 3 minutes. Please finish your comments within the allotted time. When your 3 minutes are up, I will interrupt you and call on the next person. Next, we'll move on to the approval of the minutes. Is everyone good with the minutes? If so, we'll move on to reports from administration. See no objection to the minutes. Administrator Culhane.
6: President Nephew, councilors. I'd like to take a couple of minutes to just say I'm pleased to share that Representative Pete Johnson and Senator Grant Hochschild, who both represent our city, have been named League of Minnesota Cities Legislators of Distinction for 2026. This year, the League's Board of Directors honored 23 legislators statewide, 14 from the House and 9 from the Senate, for their leadership on a wide range of issues important to Minnesota cities. Representative Pete Johnson was recognized for his work on the Legislative Commission on Pensions and Retirement, where he championed the interests of cities and helped advance support for a working group focused on public safety duty disability. Senator Grant Hochschild was honored for his leadership on the Senate Tax Committee, where he worked to ensure city needs were addressed. He supported efforts to develop practical legislative solutions, strongly advocated for property tax relief, and collaborated closely with cities on environmental issues. I want to extend our appreciation to Representative Johnson and Senator Hochschild for their continued dedication and advocacy on behalf of our city. Their commitment and the recognition of their efforts are truly commendable.
4: Thank you so much for that. And on behalf of the council, I'll just say congratulations to both of them. Next, we will move on to the first public comment period on agenda items. Clerk, can you please call the first speaker?
3: Our first agenda item speaker is Denise Voidevoy.
4: Welcome. If you could please state your name and your zip code or precinct.
7: Can you hear me?
4: Yes.
7: Thank you. Denise Voidevoy, and I'm in 55805. And I am here to talk about agenda item 26. Let me put on my glasses just so that I have the right one. 0681R, and that is the Lester Park Initiative. Initially, I just want to thank the council members who have put this on the agenda item again. I don't necessarily know how the initiative tonight interacts with the current lawsuit, So I'm hoping that the timing of the initiative is right tonight and it gets approved so that this can go to the voters in a ballot initiative in November. I have attended not only the second open house on Lester Park, I have also attended two planning commission meetings in the previous two months, as well as I'm here quite a bit, just in the audience listening. And there seems to be this big disconnect between certain planning commissioners, certain council members. I have heard their discussions and their comments about how it is difficult to have certain types of housing, how it is difficult to do things with that particular piece of land. And one planning commissioner in particular, at the last planning commission, made a statement that the online world does not seem to be the same as the real life world when it comes to Lester Park. And honestly, I think the best way to counteract that is to actually put it to the voters, all of them. Let them make a decision. I don't know what these initiatives are going to say. I will wait to see what it is and what the language is, but I would really like to see it. And I would like to see the people of the city of Duluth make that decision, and not just the ones who can come go to planning commission meetings or go to city council meetings. We all lead busy, complicated lives. And sometimes the best way to reach the most people is through the ballot. And that is what I hope happens tonight with this initiative. Thank you.
4: Thank you.
3: President Nephew, there are no more agenda speakers.
4: All right, our first non-agenda item speaker, please.
3: Our first speaker is Dan Grandmason.
4: Welcome, please state your name and your zip code or precinct.
8: Hi there, my name is Dan Grandmason. I live at 55811. I live in Duluth all my life. I live up in the Maple Ridge Townhome community in Duluth Heights. So good evening, and I'd like to thank each of you for doing your service and helping our community. I sincerely mean that. Tonight I would like to address two issues. Number one, our city buses are too big for the number of riders. I'm assuming everyone on this council does not use the bus for daily transportation. I don't either. We all know that buses are very important to our community, and I absolutely believe we need public transit. What concerns me is the size of our buses compared to the number of passengers they carry. Day after day, I see our large buses traveling our streets with only a handful of riders. It appears to be very inefficient use of taxpayer dollars. Why use a big bus when a small bus will get the same job done? I'm asking the City Council to look into leasing smaller buses. It would reduce operating costs and still provide excellent service to its riders. I spoke with the DTA about this concern, and they suggested that I may not have been observing buses during peak hours. I assured them I am looking all the time at buses as they pass me by, and I have rarely seen more than 15 passengers on a bus, and that's a stretch. If there are peak periods when additional capacity is needed, then use two smaller buses in tandem rather than running large buses throughout our city. I simply ask the council to explore whether a smaller size bus would do the same job as a big bus. It would save the city money while continuing to meet the community's needs. Number two issue, advertising signs on utility poles. I wish I could show a picture, but I can't. Advertising signs attached to utility poles, especially at busy intersections, have become a growing problem throughout the city. They clutter our neighborhoods, distract drivers, and become a traffic safety concern. These signs are placed on public property and they violate City Ordinance number 160.27 and State Ordinance number 173.15. Both of these ordinances read, placing advertising materials on or around public utility poles, trees and shrubs, and painting or drawing on rocks is prohibited. If the posted materials contribute to a motor vehicle crash, create injury to a person, or cause damage to a vehicle that runs off the road, civil penalties may apply to the person who placed the sign. I filed a complaint with the city on their website, and I never received the response. I understand the department is busy, which is one reason I'm here tonight. In addition to pointing out this problem, I'd like to be the part of the solution. I would like to volunteer my time to contact the people or businesses posting these signs. I would call the phone numbers listed on the signs, explain the ordinance, inform them that signs must be removed or they would face fines. I sincerely mean this. I'm willing to volunteer as much time as necessary to help address this problem and improve the appearance of our city. Thank you for your time. Can I answer any questions?
4: Thank you so much. Unfortunately, we can't do question and answer.
8: Thank you.
3: Our next speaker is Brandon Parker.
4: Welcome. Please state your name and your zip code.
9: Good evening. My name is Brandon Parker, and I live in the 4th District. Surveillance technology is repressive, violates constitutional rights, and is antithetical to America's founding principles. Artificial intelligence is destructive to the earth and the human condition, while AGI poses an existential threat to us all. So with that considered, why would Deluz leadership ever knowingly consider contracts with firms whose business model combines AI and surveillance to exchange our privacy for their profit? The surveillance contracts I'm referring to are those with Flock Safety and SkyDio drones that this body approved last year. No community stakeholder consent or public engagement was sought to notify constituents or weigh their concerns about privacy and civil liberties being violated and infringed upon. The DPD budget, allocated annually through the Municipal General Fund, should not be treated like a slush fund for new toys the chief wants, particularly during a time of budget austerity. In pitching these contracts to the city, Chief Sanoa utilized scripts written by these surveillance firms that intentionally veiled the full scope of their surveillance capacities and data sharing agreements, allowing them to slip past observers and counselors. He essentially adopted the same corporatist and anti-democratic playbook used by elected officials in Hermantown to hide the data center. If it's supposedly good for the community, why hide it? The Flock surveillance network of over 120,000 cameras has been used by law enforcement without warrants or pending investigations to track down abortion patients, surveil protests, target immigrants, and is used for political repression. Investigative reporting by the Star Tribune revealed that DHS accessed Flock camera data during Operation Metro Surge through federal requests to local, state, and county law enforcement agencies. They exploited information sharing loopholes, just like the joint power sharing agreement between multiple law enforcement agencies that DPD has that is called the Lake Superior Violent Offender Task Force. Following Operation Metro Surge, Minnesotans no longer want our cities and counties to be complicit in a national surveillance network that has repeatedly aided the federal government's ability to intimidate protesters and allowed a lawless paramilitary immigration agency to terrorize our streets. Because we have a right to privacy from persistent, consistent, and constant and warrantless surveillance by law enforcement and AI tech firms, we call on the Duluth City Council, Mayor's Administration, and City Attorney to draft and pass a resolution that fully audits and publicly discloses all queries and case searches made by DPD through Flock and SkyDio's surveillance software. We are also calling for a separate resolution voiding existing contracts with these firms and an ordinance amending the city charter to prevent the city and local law enforcement from imposing warrantless and unconstitutional surveillance upon their residents. Thank you for your time.
4: Thank you.
3: Our next speaker is Ellen Gott.
4: If you need to adjust the podium, you can on the right. Welcome. Please state your name and your zip code.
10: Okay. I'm Ellen Gott and 55811. I'm a local medical provider, gardener, professor, cat mom. It's my first city council meeting. I don't consider myself a very active community activist at this point. I would like to get more involved, and I'm here about the Flock cameras and would like to share some thoughts. So I read the full contract between the City of Duluth and Flock Safety, and I don't think I could have come up with a better con job if I had tried, because the city is paying Flock to give Flock the data they want to train their AI that they then profit off of. It's kind of like if you had picked out a pizza you wanted tonight, I bought it for you and I paid you to eat it. The principle is crazy. So I'm going to be addressing some of the defenses a lot of people are using of these cameras and kind of debunking them. So first up is, if you're doing nothing wrong, you have nothing to worry about with these cameras. I could spend my full time just going through instances in the last 2 months nationally, and a number of which have happened in Minnesota and Wisconsin, of multiple squad cars stopping innocent people because of flock error datas, sometimes at gunpoint with children in their cars, ranging from events like that, which were quite traumatizing, all the way to creating probable cause by searching someone's license plate for no valid reason and just seeing what they're up to and if we can come up with a crime. Your phone already saves geolocation data, right? However, that is not accessible without a warrant. The same can be said for private citizens having doorbell cameras that might record you when you walk down the street. That is not accessible by police without a warrant. The next step is that the data is secure and it's deleted after 30 days. I read the contract and that is not true. Perhaps the most alarming exception is the right of flock to distribute to third parties if they deem it reasonably necessary. There are very few limits on who those third parties are. Additionally, 50 cases of police officers misusing flock data, most often to spy on women, have already been reported nationally. I have been a victim of stalking in the past, and I cannot believe how easy this is making it for predators. Police maintain a log of their access to the flock data that is not easy for the public to obtain or for us to even trust because they can mislog their reason for accessing the data. Police can also choose to share their flock data with the entire nationwide network, and even after some cities have opted out of that network, it has been found that flock was still sharing their city's data. Another rebuttal that some people have tried to use to defend these cameras is that police have been using automated license plate readers for decades. There's a big difference between these flock cameras and a traffic enforcement camera. There was no AI, and they were only recording license plates of someone who had maybe run a light. Next up, if you're opposed to these cameras, you support crime. That's definitely not true. I support interventions that have actually been shown to reduce crime, and these do not. It seems like they're, in many ways, increasing crimes. Some people will say that if these cameras could recover a few missing children, all of our lost privacy would be worth it. All these crimes should have already been solved. There should be no one missing at this point. There should be no missing trafficked women and children, but that's not happening. All we're finding out is about flock errors and about innocent people being stopped. So I would.
4: That is your time. Oh, thank you.
10: Okay.
3: Our next speaker is Andrew St. Croix.
4: 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Please state your name and your zip code.
11: Good evening. I'm grateful for this lectern, how slow it is. We, the people, if you don't notice, over the past 6 months, we're pissed off. Behind the partisan and ideological labels and identities is an ever-growing mass of agitated voters who are anti-systems, anti-corruption, anti-AI, anti-surveillance, anti-oligarch, pro-accountability, pro-people, the movement that is just beneath the surface waiting to erupt. And these people are looking towards our elected leaders, that's you, and we get no answers, more noise, and just the most obvious obfuscation. I'm kind of surprised that that's the tactic you're still using. Nationwide, that unrest and lack of accountability from the elected leaders, people are starting to take action. One example of this are the recent actions that people took against the flock and other AI-based surveillance cameras utilized by municipalities without public input or consent, specifically in Winona, Minnesota, including actually here in Duluth, too. People don't want these in their cities, and neither do we Duluthians. It's been proven time and time again that law enforcement entities have been using these anti-constitutional surveillance tools for nefarious reasons, including the stalking of ex-girlfriends. With the recent track record of the Duluth Police Department, which I'll remind everyone that there have been two lawsuits against them in the past year, not only can we not trust this department to use these appropriately, we also cannot trust the companies collecting the data to not sell our data to the highest bidder for whatever reason without our consent. Simply put, this technology is too dangerous in the current state without any regulations, any greater AI regulations. And I urge what others have said in bringing forward a resolution to void any existing contracts. I also briefly want to kind of question a little bit of this council's reasoning, and specifically with the Lester Park transfer and that supposed litigation that's happening. So many times was it discussed saying like, oh, we'll find out what the consequences are, whichever way. If we're right, we're right. If we're wrong, we're wrong. We'll cross that line. Yet you didn't have that same reasoning when it came to giving Chief Sanoa a raise. You kept saying like, oh, it wouldn't be right to not give this person a raise pending current litigation. Fight for what's right. Have some spine. Thank you.
3: Our next speaker is Lauren Martell.
4: Welcome. If you could please state your name and your zip code.
12: Lauren Martell, 55805. A Red Plan supporter once said to me, we had a right to do what we did. We had a right to go around the public to get these new schools because the people of Duluth are old, cheap, and stupid. I countered each of those points, but I'll just focus on stupid. My response was, let's wait 10 years. Let's see how well what you're ramming through plays out, then assign that label. It's been a dozen years. What was stupid? I can tell you what was smart. The cunning, conniving corporation behind it all. The Red Plan was a something-for-nothing corporate scam, and we're still paying for it. The heart of the scam was the promise that half the cost would be spared from the taxpayers. That debt would be paid out of the district's budget with revenue gain from the sale of excess properties and savings realized from consolidation. In the initial phase, the line thrown about was almost half the cost is already paid for, and the claim was $122 million of debt spared from the taxpayers. But they kept adding on to the railroad job as it kept roaring down the tracks. And the savings claims irrationally kept rising. I still have the final figure, $158 million. At the bottom of that sheet, the taxpayers were promised they would only pay 46% of the cost of the plan. I called the promise deceptive at the time and feared it would go sideways and we would get burned. It was deceptive. It did go sideways. We did get burned. Thank you.
4: Thank you.
3: Our final speaker is Elizabeth Gaylord.
13: Elizabeth Gaylord, zip 55805. I'm requesting that the City of Duluth cancel or not renew the contracts they have with Flock Safety and Skydio, and for a moratorium on contracts with alternative surveillance firms. In May of 2025, 404 Media published a report that Texas police tried to track down an abortion patient using an automatic license plate reader, accessing more than 83,000 cameras across the country. The Johnson County Sheriff's Office told reporters this wasn't a criminal investigation, but a missing person case. Reporting from 404 Media and the Electronic Frontier Foundation confirms that police were trying to locate this woman with the goal of prosecuting her after opening a death investigation into her abortion. After journalists took notice, police tried to cover their tracks. Perhaps worst of all, this investigation was prompted by the woman's abusive partner. Flock co-founder Garrett Langley claimed in a blog post that it was unequivocally false that the case was about abortion. He later told Forbes that police searched for the woman because there was concern from a family member. The only family member mentioned in police records is the man who was later arrested for abusing her. this isn't about a few bad actors, but the predictable outcome of living in a reproductive police state bent on surveillance and punishment. In a time when pregnancy criminalization is on the rise, it's vital we understand how the police state operates. Criminalization happens most often because of things like people turning each other in or police lying to the targets of their investigation. But digital surveillance is a growing problem, especially in post-Roe America. One legislative activist told 404 Media, "We've warned about this for over a decade now. With a single search can access more than 83,000 cameras across nearly the entire country. The potential for abuse is enormous. This makes it crystal clear that neither the companies profiting from this technology nor the agencies deploying it can be trusted to tell the full truth about how it's being used. Since May 2025, there have been other such stories. Recently, it has been reported in the Washington Post that a Wisconsin cop allegedly used Flock to check whether his ex-girlfriend had gone to an abortion clinic. Duluth is known for supporting abortion patients. Please, help us keep it that way."
4: Thank you.
3: That concludes our list of speakers.
4: Thank you. Next, we'll move on to the consent agenda. And do I have a motion to approve consent agenda? Moved by Johnson, seconded by Vice President Kennedy. Is there any discussion? Seeing none, all those in favor of approving the consent agenda, motion by saying aye.
14: Aye.
4: Aye. Opposed, same sign. Consent passes 9-0. Next, we will move on to Councilor Forsman with personnel.
15: Thank you, President. Nephew, Resolution 723 confirming the appointment of Brianna Gunderson to the Duluth Entertainment and Convention Center Authority. To be consistent with our practice of not voting on the same week that we interview, I make a motion to table to our next meeting.
4: Second. We have a motion to table by Councilor Forsman and seconded by Councilor Timonic. All those in favor?
15: Aye. Aye.
4: Opposed, same sign. Resolution 723 will be tabled. Councilor Forsman.
15: Thank you, President Nephew. Resolution 724 confirming the appointment of Ginka Tarnowski to the Sanitary Sewer Board of the Western Lake Superior Sanitary District. Same thing here. I make a motion to table to our next meeting.
4: Do I have a second? Second by Klana. We have a motion and a second. All those in favor of tabling Resolution 724, motion by saying aye.
15: Aye. Aye.
4: Opposed, same sign. That resolution shall be tabled and a vote 9-0. Councilor Forsman.
15: Thank you, President Nephew. Resolution 725 confirming the appointment of Luke Metis to the Building Appeal Board, and I will make a motion to approve this.
4: We have a motion to approve Resolution 725. Do I have a second?
16: Second.
4: Second by Councilor Johnson. Is there any discussion? Councilor Desitel.
17: Yes, I recall at the agenda session, Vice President Kennedy had asked if we could get resumes of people that were just approving because we know their name. And did we get those, that resume? Mm-hmm. Did I just miss it? Thank you. I might have just missed it. Okay, I'm glad it was sent, and I'll go by that.
4: All right. Vice President Kennedy.
18: Thank you, President Nephew. Councilor Desitel, we did have them on our desk that evening. A resume, but it was the application. And I do know that the clerk's office will be making sure we have those, especially for the people that we do not interview. We will at least have the application. And you're also welcome to always ask questions.
17: So was it emailed as well?
18: It was set on our desk.
17: Oh, well, okay, well, I didn't see it.
19: I have a copy.
18: Was it emailed?
19: After the meeting.
17: I'm voting.
18: It wasn't emailed, but perhaps the clerk maybe will email them going forward. Go ahead. I'll yield.
16: Yes. Vice President, can we, President, yes. Moving forward, we will email those documents out to you when the appointment is made by the mayor.
4: Councilor Desitel.
17: Sorry. So if I don't feel comfortable because I don't know I'm voting for a name, can I abstain from the vote?
4: Attorney Weir.
14: President Nephew, Councillor Destel, that is your decision.
4: Councillor Derwachter.
20: Thank you, President Nephew. Given a little bit of a confusion of the timeline, what is preventing us from tabling this and just voting next time with the others?
14: Are you moving?
20: I guess I would move to table it, yes. Thank you.
4: Administrator Colhane.
6: I just wanted to, President Nephew, Councillor Director, I just wanted to mention that the reason this is coming before you is the Building Appeals Board has had struggles getting a quorum. So prolonging it is possible, but it just continues to kind of push that issue of maybe not having a quorum with that board.
4: If I may, if I am correct, we are reducing the amount of folks on the Building Appeals Board partly because of the issues with keeping it full. Is my recollection correct?
6: Yes, your recollection is correct.
4: Okay. So, Councillor Derwachter.
20: Thank you, President Nephew. My understanding is we have a lot of boards that are struggling to stay full, and we're, for example, the Public Utilities Commission has been sitting on an applicant that's very qualified for a very long time and hasn't made a decision. And we had to not meet at our last meeting due to not making quorum. I think we should still table this and not make an exception only for one board when we're not making an exception for every board.
4: So there was a point of order called after a motion and a second to table has happened. We're supposed to go to a vote, so I'm going to call the vote. Clerk, can you call the roll?
3: Motion to table.
4: There's a motion and a second.
3: Motion to table is being voted on. Councillor Klanna.
21: Yes.
3: Councillor Destel.
19: Yes.
3: Councillor Derwachter.
19: Yes.
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22: Aye.
3: Councillor Randorf.
19: Aye.
3: Vice President Kennedy.
18: Aye.
3: President Nephew.
4: Aye. Resolution 725 will be tabled, passed on a vote 9-0. Next, we'll move on to resolutions tabled. Councillor Derwachter.
20: Thank you, President Nephew. Resolution 714, authorizing.
4: It's resolution 681. Okay. Oh, I'm sorry. I'm on to. I missed you, Councillor Johnson. I am sorry. Go ahead. I was looking at the wrong thing.
23: Thank you, President Nephew. Resolution 714 authorizing removal of national emergency use provision encumbering certain city property managed by the Duluth Airport Authority. So moved.
4: We have a motion by Johnson, second by Klanna. Councillor Forsman.
15: Thank you, President Nephew. Because this resolution references a potential land transaction with Minnesota Power, which is my employer, I will be abstaining from this resolution.
4: All right, thank you. Is there any further discussion on resolution 714? Seeing none, clerk, can you call the roll on this one?
3: Councillor Klanna.
21: Yes.
3: Councillor Desitel.
19: Aye.
3: Councillor Derwachter.
19: Yes.
3: Councillor Tomonic.
18: Yes.
3: Councillor Forsman.
15: Abstain.
3: Councillor Johnson. Councillor Randorf.
19: Aye.
3: Vice President Kennedy.
18: Aye.
3: President Nephew.
4: Aye. Resolution 714 passes 8 with 1 abstention. 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
20: Thank you, President Nephew. This is a resolution submitting the Lester Park Initiative ordinances to the voters at a special election to be held on November 3rd, 2026, and directing certification to the St. Louis County Auditor. My understanding is this is council as a whole has already, or if I may, council as a whole has already approved a resolution that was opposite of this. This came tabled in the event the judge was ruling to put this on the ballot. So my understanding is this at this point needs to stay on the table. And I want to thank the speaker. There's a technicality why this is staying on the table at this time. We're waiting for a judge's ruling, which should be occurring tomorrow, is my understanding.
4: We don't need to vote to put this, keep this on the table. We just move on. All right. Thank you. Next, we'll move on to ordinances to be read for the first time. Clerk.
3: Item number 1926-037, an ordinance amending section 10-5 of chapter 10 of the Duluth City Code to reduce the membership of the Building Appeal Board to 7 members.
4: All right. Thank you. Next, we'll move on to ordinances to be read for the second time. Councilor Randorf.
1: Thank you so much, President Nephew. Item 20, Ordinance 35, is an ordinance replacing Ordinance Number 10473, File Number 16061-0, and granting Minnesota Power, a division of Elite, Inc., a franchise to construct and maintain an electric distribution system within the city. So moved.
4: Moved by Randorf, seconded by Desitel. Councilor Forsman.
15: Thank you, President Nephew. Due to the nature of my employment with Minnesota Power, I'll abstain from this, too.
4: All right. Thank you for that. Clerk, can you just call the roll on this?
3: Councilor Klana.
2: Yes.
3: Councilor Desitel.
19: Aye.
3: Councilor Durwalker.
19: Aye.
3: Councilor Tamanic.
19: Aye.
3: Councilor Forsman.
21: Abstain.
3: Councilor Johnson.
21: Aye.
3: Councilor Randolph.
19: Aye.
3: Vice President Kennedy.
19: Aye.
3: President Nephew.
4: Aye. Ordinance 35 passes 8 with one abstention. Next, we'll move on to Councilor Forsman.
15: Thank you, President Nephew. Ordinance 23, repealing Chapter 2, Article 2, Sections 2-2.1, 2-2.2, 2-2.3, and 2-2.4 of the Duluth City Code. So moved.
4: Moved by Forsman. Do I have a second?
21: Second.
4: Seconded by Johnson. Any further discussion? Seeing none, all those in favor of Ordinance 23, motion by saying aye.
19: Aye.
4: Opposed, same sign. Ordinance 23 passes 9-0. Next, we'll move on to Planning and Economic Development. Ordinance 26, ordinance granting Vita Pizza, Inc. a concurrent use permit for the pergolas and a barricade to provide co-compliant permanent outdoor seating within the right-of-way at 307 Canal Park Drive. So moved. Seconded by Desitel. Is there any discussion? Seeing none, all those in favor, motion by saying aye.
19: Aye.
4: Opposed, same sign. Ordinance 26 passes 9-0. We are on to Ordinance 27, ordinance granting Duluth Coffee Company, Inc. a concurrent use permit for a pergola and a barricade to provide co-compliant permanent outdoor seating within the right-of-way at 107 East Superior Street. So moved. Seconded by Randorf. Is there any discussion? I'm seeing none. All those in favor, motion by saying aye.
19: Aye.
4: Opposed, same sign. Ordinance 27 passes 9-0. Ordinance 30, an ordinance granting AT&T a concurrent use permit to install a small cell wireless facility to a Minnesota power pole on the west side of the North 9th Avenue East right-of-way. So moved. Seconded by Johnson. Councilor Forsman.
15: One more abstention, President Nephew, due to the nature of my employment with Minnesota right. Power.
4: Thank you. And Clerk, can you just call the roll on that?
3: Councilor Klana.
2: Yes.
3: Councilor Desitel.
19: Aye.
3: Councilor Durwalker.
19: Yes.
3: Councilor Tamanic.
19: Aye.
3: Councilor Forsman.
21: Stay.
3: Councilor Johnson.
21: Aye.
3: Councilor Randorph.
19: Aye.
3: Vice President Kennedy.
19: Aye.
3: President Nephew.
4: Aye. Ordinance 30 passes 8 with one abstention. Then we are on to ordinances tabled. Attorney Lear, do we need to read these in? No. Then we'll just move on. And we are on to Councilor Administration questions and comments. Councilor Randorf.
1: Thank you so much, President Nephew. My question is for Attorney Lear. We know we're waiting for Judge Reed. Is there a time tomorrow? Do we have a deadline that we're trying to meet? What is there a point where we should be worried? What are our thoughts on when the decision will be made and this timeline we're on?
14: President Nephew, Councilor Randorf, I wish I had an answer for you. We're kind of in the wait and see right now.
1: And Judge Reed understands that this could hold up the election.
14: President Nephew, Councilor Randorf, he has been informed of all of the relevant deadlines and what could happen if those pass.
1: Thank you.
4: Sorry, Councilor Klana.
22: Thank you, President Nephew. I would like to thank City Attorney Lair for your timely, helpful, and professional response to my request for an opinion about whether a councilor voting against preempting the citizen ballot initiatives, which somehow constitute a breach of our oath of office. I appreciated you sharing your thoughts with all of us prior to the last meeting. Your opinion had helped me to sort out this situation and not be burdened by comments that were stating that somehow a no vote might violate our oath, an oath that we all take very seriously. You know, and even being worse than burdened by that, you know, being sort of fearful, like, boy, I'm making this vote, and, you know, is there something really wrong that I'm doing? And, you know, what's strange is all my years of journalistically covering government at all levels, I never heard a statement that voting to legislate, whatever the degree of contestation among ourselves, would somehow violate our oath of office. You know, as Councilor Vire, you pointed out, the concept of legislative immunity protects us when we vote our consciences and make what we believe are choices that balance what is legal and what is moral. And sometimes there's a tension between that. So I really take it serious, you know, serving our community as a counselor. And that's why I seek to build and bring an ongoing sense of respect and civility to this work. And I just encourage all of us to not impute motives of bad faith, dishonesty, you know, to imply we're dealing in false promises, trying to make cheap political points during our work together. I think hewing to this really helps us avoid falling in the trap of feeling like we're victimizing one another here. So I just want to, you know, try to clear the air on this, and let's move forward in a more productive, charitable spirit. As we know we're going to be dealing with challenging things that we may have very deep disagreements about, but let's do it in a good spirit with the benefit of the doubt. Thank you.
4: Councillor Desitel.
17: Thank you, President Nephew. I think I need some clarification here. It was my understanding that August 11th was the deadline for when things need to get onto the ballot. So if we haven't heard from the judge at this point and we do hereby, when is the deadline? And then if so, will we have to call a special meeting to get to vote on this one way or the other to either have it on the ballot or not?
14: President Nephew, Councilor Destel, as things stand right now, this body has already made a decision by passing the other resolution that was passed at the last meeting, so there really is no further action that this body has to take. However, if the court makes a decision that is contrary to what the city's position would be, we will certainly think that through, notify you immediately, and we'll decide on what the next steps would be.

Make You Feel My Love. Before that was I've Made Up My Mind to Give Myself to You. So the connection there was Make Made. And before that, Mama, You've Been on My Mind, Connecting Mind. So we had Mama, You've Been on My Mind. I Made Up My Mind to Give Myself to You. Make You Feel My Love. So now we have finally arrived at love, very organically, which gives us a lot of options here. And I'm going to go with Bob Dylan's cover of Frank Sinatra's My One and Only Love.

One Too Many Mornings live at the BBC. That was the BBC Studios in 1965, June. So that takes us to mornings. We had a lot of options for that, but what I'm going to do is close out here with Meet Me in the Morning. This is a completely crazy, raucous version of Bob Dylan and Jack White from Nashville in 2007. So, you know, it's a little intense. It's a live field recording. It's pretty wild, but enjoy. Thank you for traveling through the Chain Reaction version of Highway 61 Revisited today with your host, Miriam, on the North 103.3, and I'll catch you on the flip side.

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